0: President Donald Trump says he plans to campaign in Alaska for Republican U.S. Senator Dan Sullivan and has suggested there could be legal action against another candidate with the same name. Trump made the comments last week while speaking with reporters and Republican lawmakers. Dan J. Sullivan, a Petersburg Republican who is challenging the incumbent, has received about 2.5% of the vote in the August primary. He remained on the ballot after finishing third and has said he intends to stay in the race. Trump has repeatedly claimed, without providing evidence, that Dan J. Sullivan is a fraudulent candidate who could take votes away from the incumbent. During a September 2nd dinner with Republican lawmakers, Trump said Dan J. Sullivan could take 2 or 3 percentage points from the incumbent and called that situation illegal. He then told U.S. Attorney General Todd Blanche, quote, "I think, Todd, you have a legal case on that." NBC News previously reported that the Justice Department had issued grand jury subpoenas as part of a possible investigation into Dan J. Sullivan's campaign. The Alaska Beacon says it has not independently verified that report. Under Alaska's ranked choice voting system, the top 4 candidates in the primary advance to the general election. Dan J. Sullivan said he will not let Trump's comments force him out of the race. He says he's running to represent the Alaskans who voted for him and to uphold the state's ranked choice voting system. The general election is November 3rd. You're up to date with News of the North. I'm Grace Dumas.
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2: Sitka weather.
3: Through the weekend with some very nice weather. Clear sky, low 50s overnight. We are right back with sunshine Friday, a high into the upper 60s. Friday night, mainly clear, upper 40s. Saturday, back to sun, high near 65. Sunday, limited sunshine, mid 60s. And then we'll see cloudy skies, mid 60s Monday. Tuesday, mainly gray skies. A high will be just over 60. I'm Sitka Media Center meteorologist Sally Russell.
4: And here's your cruise ship report for Thursday, September 10th. From 8 a.m. to 7 p.m., it's the Luminara, with the possibility of 452 passengers. Then from 8 a.m. to 5 p.m., it's that damn weird ship again. It's the Nordam, with the possibility of 1,972 passengers, for a possible grand total of 2,424 passengers. And that's your cruise ship report for Thursday, September 10th.
5: ABC News, I'm Wayne Cabot. Diesel hit $6 a gallon today, highest ever, increasing the cost of all shipping. Regular at $4.27, and now Iran may have more control of shipping. Houthi rebels have seized control of a port on the Red Sea today. Iran, meantime, apparently is rebuilding its ballistic missiles, as a U.S. official, at underground sites. A court today blocked President Trump from changing mail-in ballots so close to the election. And the Supreme Court showed the show-me state which voting map it can use, the original one in Missouri, not the Trump-backed one.
6: The decision likely ends the legal whiplash over Missouri's map 2 months to Election Day, and hands Democrats a small victory in the nationwide mid-decade redistricting war.
5: ABC's Peter Haralambos. Democrats say President Trump's promise of $5,000 to Americans if Republicans win is a bribe. Trump saying tonight that he doesn't need Congress's approval to pay that out. This is ABC News. Two Delta flights have had pressurization issues in the past few days. Today, a Delta flight had to return to JFK Airport in New York when the pilot reported that oxygen masks dropped and one passenger's ears were bleeding. Another Delta flight performed a rapid descent and diverted to Las Vegas on Sunday after an oxygen mask dropped there as well. The FAA is investigating both of those incidents. Americans who are too young to remember 9/11 don't know of a world where everyone was together, well, at least for a while. At a 9/11 ceremony today in New York, Chuck Schumer, then a freshman senator, wished we could share that feeling again.
7: I pray that the same sense of common purpose that infused this city and this nation after we were attacked will again be possible.
5: 100 million Americans weren't alive when America came under attack 25 years ago tomorrow. Wayne Cabot, ABC News.
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0: 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Finally, a robot that acts exactly like a bartender.
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0: Cause I gotta have faith. 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I gotta have faith.
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0: Shannon, let the music play. It's Ryan Chase. Gen Z supposedly isn't that interested in drinking, but you hand them a cocktail in a can, and suddenly we've got something. Ready-to-drink cocktails are now making the fastest-growing alcohol category among younger adults, with interest taking off this year. And it makes sense, too, because there's no expensive bar tab, there's no buying a bunch of ingredients. You just crack the can, and you've got something resembling a real cocktail. Apparently, Gen Z didn't quit drinking. They just eliminated the bartender.
1: ABC News, I'm Dave Packer. Two sources with knowledge tell ABC News that several U.S. warplanes were damaged in Iran's in an attack on an air base on Jordan earlier this week. ABC's Martha Raddatz.
2: Sources familiar with the attack telling ABC News that the recent barrage of Iranian strikes targeting U.S. bases in the Middle East left 9 U.S. warplanes damaged at a base in Jordan, including an A-10 attack aircraft that lost a wing.
1: But President Trump telling News Nation that there was no damage to aircraft in this most recent attack. Joe DiGenova, an ally of President Trump, said today that he's resigned from his post leading a Justice Department investigation into whether law enforcement and intelligence officials conspired against the Republican president. A 15-year-old boy rescued at sea off the coast of Alaska in the Bering Sea after clinging to a small capsized boat for 3 days, two others not surviving, a brother and a cousin. This is ABC News.
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6: 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And that's why we don't want Mary Peltola in the U.S. Senate. 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
2: Nami Juno is inviting parents, caregivers, and other trusted adults to a community event next week aimed at helping them recognize and respond to youth struggling with suicidal thoughts. Charity Anderson with the National Alliance on Mental Illness said many young people hide their distress behind a smile, even as their behavior changes. Warning signs can include withdrawing from friends, shifting how they use social media, and major changes in sleep or eating patterns.
3: It's really easy sometimes for people just to mask how they're feeling. You know, they'll put on a smile, pretend everything is fine, but in the background, maybe they are isolating a lot more.
2: The free presentation, Signs of Suicide, will be held September 17th from 5 to 6:30 p.m. at Floyd Dryden. Anderson said it is geared toward parents, caregivers, coaches, and any adults who regularly interact with youth. The program is built around the message, ACT, acknowledge that something is wrong, showing the person you care, and tell a trusted adult or help them connect with support. Anderson said it is important for adults to share their own experiences with mental health struggles when appropriate, to normalize those feelings and show youth they are not alone. She also encouraged people to ask directly if they are worried someone may be suicidal, calling the long-held fear that the question might put the idea in their head a myth.
3: Unfortunately, we're seeing these signs in younger kids. That is why we are doing presentations. There are a lot of supports out there, and I think the more that the adults in the lives of these youth talk about, you know, their own struggles or open up about things that they maybe have gone through in the past is really, really helpful.
2: The event will include food, youth activities, and supervised childcare so adults can focus on the presentation. President Donald Trump says he plans to campaign in Alaska for Republican U.S. Senator Dan Sullivan and has suggested there could be legal action against another candidate with the same name. Trump made the comments last week while speaking with reporters and Republican lawmakers. Dan J. Sullivan, a Petersburg Republican who is challenging the incumbent, has received about 2.5% of the vote in the August primary. He remained on the ballot after finishing third and has said he intends to stay in the race. Trump has repeatedly claimed, without providing evidence, that Dan J. Sullivan is a fraudulent candidate who could take votes away from the incumbent. During a September 2nd dinner with Republican lawmakers, Trump said Dan J. Sullivan could take 2 or 3 percentage points from the incumbent and called that situation illegal. He then told U.S. Attorney General Todd Blanche, quote, "I think, Todd, you have a legal case on that." NBC News previously reported that the Justice Department had issued grand jury subpoenas as part of a possible investigation into Dan J. Sullivan's campaign. The Alaska Beacon says it has not independently verified that report. Under Alaska's ranked choice voting system, the top four candidates in the primary advanced to the general election. Dan J. Sullivan said he will not let Trump's comments force him out of the race. He says he's running to represent the Alaskans who voted for him and to uphold the state's ranked choice voting system. The general election is November 3rd. You're up to date with News of the North. I'm Grace Dumas.
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1: Sitka weather.
4: Through the weekend with some very nice weather. Clear sky, low 50s. Overnight, we are right back with sunshine. Friday, a high into the upper 60s. Friday night, mainly clear upper 40s. Saturday, back to sun, high near 65. Sunday, limited sunshine, mid-60s. And then we'll see cloudy skies, mid-60s Monday. Tuesday, mainly gray skies. A high will be just over 60. I'm Sitka Media Center meteorologist Sally Russell.
5: ABC News, I'm Dave Packer. Two sources with knowledge tell ABC News that several U.S. warplanes were damaged in Iran's in an attack on an air base on Jordan earlier this week. ABC's Martha Raddatz.
6: Sources familiar with the attack telling ABC News that the recent barrage of Iranian strikes targeting U.S. bases in the Middle East left 9 U.S. warplanes damaged at a base in Jordan, including an A-10 attack aircraft that lost a wing.
5: But President Trump telling News Nation that there was no damage to aircraft in this most recent attack. Joe DiGenova, an ally of President Trump, said today that he's resigned from his post leading a Justice Department investigation into whether law enforcement and intelligence officials conspired against the Republican president. A 15-year-old boy rescued at sea off the coast of Alaska in the Bering Sea after clinging to a small capsized boat for 3 days, two others not surviving, a brother and a cousin. This is ABC News. California has not been having problems keeping the lights on through days of intense heat.
7: California has come a long way since the days of rolling blackouts because so many people running air conditioners would tax the power grid on hot days. California has not issued what's called a flex alert asking residents to conserve energy in 4 years. Jamie Ackman of CAISO, which runs the power grid, says that's because of so much solar power now and batteries that store energy for use when needed.
8: Batteries are really the story here. In the last 5 years, we've added more than 17,000 megawatts of battery storage.
7: And so when the sun begins to go down and people come home from work and turn on the air conditioning, the batteries come into play, offering up the power that didn't used to be there when it was needed. Alex Stone, ABC News, Los Angeles.
5: Europe's Climate Change Authority, Copernicus, today announcing a severe El Nino event helped make August this year the hottest month on record worldwide. Dave Packer, ABC News.
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Bill Collins, Take Me Home. It's Ryan Chase. Hope you're having a great Thursday. Coming up, Michael Jackson, Rock With You. We'll also do Scorpions, Rock You Like a Hurricane. Right now, Simple Minds, Don't You Forget About Me.

0: You know, today, September 10th, is National School Picture Day, celebrating that magical childhood tradition where somebody gave you a terrible haircut, sat you in front of a fake cloudy background, and preserved it forever. Dig out your old school pictures, find the year where everything went completely off the rails. I'm talking braces, mullet, giant glasses, whatever unfortunate fashion decision your parents allowed. A bonus points if mom still has that nightmare framed in the living room where innocent guests can see it.
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0: Paula Abdul, Cold Hearted. It's Ryan Chase. Apparently, knowing your way around a wine list might actually be a sign you've got some horsepower upstairs. They found people with higher IQ scores tended to know more about wine, grapes, regions, how it's made, all that fancy stuff you pretend to understand when the waiter hands you the bottle. Simply drinking a ton of wine didn't make you any smarter about it. Actually learning about it did. They say the same thing probably happens with any hobby you really get into, from cars to sports. So unfortunately, crushing a box of wine does not qualify you for Mensa.
1: ABC News, I'm Dave Packer. Iranian forces targeting U.S. bases in Jordan, and sources say multiple American warplanes have been damaged, including F-15s, but...
2: President Trump telling News Nation that there was no damage to aircraft in this most recent attack, saying, quote, none whatsoever, no damage, no nothing. In July, three American soldiers were killed in Jordan during an Iranian attack. Isabella Gonzalez, Tyler James Fien, and Angel Rampersad.
1: ABC's Martha Raddatz reporting. President Trump to speak again tonight on the final night of the Republican midterm convention in Dallas. When he spoke last night, the president proposed a payout of $5,000 to Americans if Republicans stay in control of the House and Senate in the midterms. A California football club treasurer facing federal charges accused of using more than $400,000 from a nonprofit high school football booster organization to fund her own life. This is ABC News.
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Warm voices, familiar names, and a station that lives where you live. 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

0: Cyndi Lauper, Girls Just Want to Have Fun. It's Ryan Chase. Today's a big day as the peanut butter and jelly sandwich is 125 years old, which means we've apparently been gluing our mouths shut at lunchtime since 1901. It's pretty cool, the history, too. It started as a fancy little sandwich for rich people before cheap peanut butter and sliced bread turned it into the official food of broke college students and eight-year-olds everywhere. Now people are messing with perfection by adding bacon, pickles, jalapeno jam, because somebody always has to ruin a good thing. You can put it on sourdough, dress it up on a croissant, whatever you want. It's still peanut butter and jelly. And after 125 years, it remains the only meal where licking the knife afterward feels completely appropriate.
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3: The lower 48 liberals don't give a damn about Alaska. They attack our energy, our jobs, and our way of life. Mary Peltola is their candidate. In Congress, Peltola cut and ran on her own energy bill. Why? Because Chuck Schumer and Nancy Pelosi told her to betray Alaska's energy workers. Here's Senator Dan Sullivan on your choice this year.
4: When lower 48 liberals like Biden and Chuck Schumer attacked Alaskan energy, it killed Alaskan jobs. Mary Peltola did nothing to stop them. I'm Dan Sullivan, and I fought back. Unleashing oil and gas production on the North Slope and repealing the D.C. Democrats' shutdown of Alaska. More money and thousands of jobs for working families in Alaska. More energy security for America. We're getting it done for Alaska.
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1: The weekend with some very nice weather. Clear sky, low 50s overnight. We are right back with sunshine Friday, a high into the upper 60s. Friday night, mainly clear, upper 40s. Saturday, back to sun, high near 65. Sunday, limited sunshine, mid 60s. And then we'll see cloudy skies, mid 60s Monday. Tuesday, mainly gray skies, a high will be just over 60. I'm Sitka Media Center meteorologist Sally Russell.
2: ABC News, I'm Dave Packer. Iranian forces targeting U.S. bases in Jordan, and sources say multiple American warplanes have been damaged, including F-15s, but...
3: President Trump telling News Nation that there was no damage to aircraft in this most recent attack, saying, quote, none whatsoever, no damage, no nothing. In July, three American soldiers were killed in Jordan during an Iranian attack. Isabella Gonzalez, Tyler James Fien, and Angel Rampersad.
2: ABC's Martha Raddatz reporting. President Trump to speak again tonight on the final night of the Republican midterm convention in Dallas. When he spoke last night, the president proposed a payout of $5,000 to Americans if Republicans stay in control of the House and Senate in the midterms. A California football club treasurer facing federal charges accused of using more than $400,000 from a nonprofit high school football booster organization to fund her own life. This is ABC News. Lindsey Clancy's lawyer is renewing his push to have a Massachusetts court find the mother not guilty by reason of insanity. ABC's Peter Haralambos has more.
4: Less than a week after an 11-1 deadlock jury led to a mistrial in her triple murder case, Lindsey Clancy's attorney asked a Massachusetts judge to effectively throw out the case because he said prosecutors failed to present enough evidence to prove that Clancy murdered her three children. Defense attorney Kevin Reddington asked the judge to reach a required finding of not guilty by reason of lack of criminal responsibility, arguing that Clancy was suffering from postpartum psychosis and couldn't tell the difference between right and wrong when she strangled her three children. Clancy's due to return to court on September 29th, when the judge could hear arguments about the motion. Peter Haralambos, ABC News, New York.
2: California Governor Gavin Newsom today signed new laws regulating social media and AI. They include up to $1 million in fines to social media companies found to harm kids through negligence and requiring risk assessments for AI chatbots. Dave Packer, ABC News.
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0: Level 42 and Something About You. I'm Ryan Chase. Happy Thursday. Apple has officially decided your iPhone should now do origami. They released the new iPhone Duo yesterday, or announced it at least. It's their first foldable phone, opening from a 5.4-inch screen into a 7.6-inch display. Feels more like a mini iPad. It's quite pricey, too, starting at a very Apple-like $19.99. Pre-orders begin October 16th. It'll start shipping October 23rd in star white and dark sky colors. Now, for $2,000, I'm not folding that thing. I'm going to carry it around in a box with a security guard.
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0: Goo Goo Dolls and Slide. It's Ryan Chase. You ever hear somebody say something so dumb, you're positive that they're joking, and then you realize, nope, they mean every word of it. Well, Reddit asked for the dumbest examples of people doing this, and they absolutely delivered. Somebody thought hard-boiled eggs turn back into regular eggs when you put them in the fridge. While another wondered how the sun knows to stay out longer for daylight savings time. One person thought every new moon was literally a brand new moon, like physically. And another believed you can't get sunburned on a cruise ship as long as the ship keeps moving. Then there's the person who refused a raise because they thought higher taxes would actually leave them with less money. These people are out there driving cards and making passwords.
1: ABC News, I'm Dave Packer. Night two of the GOP midterm convention in Texas. Vice President J.D. Vance speaking now. Later, President Trump to speak again. It's where last night Trump promised a $5,000 payout to Americans if Republicans stay in control of the House and Senate this November.
2: One Republican senator who is in the political fight of her life is coming out against his proposed $5,000 checks. Susan Collins of Maine calling the idea extraordinarily costly, adding, quote, tax and spending decisions should not appear to be tied to election results.
1: ABC's Mary Bruce, the Supreme Court blocking a Republican-backed congressional map in Missouri. The ruling delivers a victory for Democrats in a closely watched redistricting fight just weeks before the November election. Just days after a former employee warned that AI could kill all of humanity in a matter of years, Anthropic saying it blocks several possible attempts to use its AI models to develop biological weapons. This is ABC News.
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11: 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The Mariners win it! A white-knuckle win to salvage this series.
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1: Ready for the world? Oh, Sheila. It's Ryan Chase. You can hit it off with somebody instantly, but sometimes one little detail changes the whole vibe. There's a 29-year-old who had been flirting, working out, and texting with his gym crush before finding out that she was just 19 years old, 10 years younger than he expected. Now, even though she was interested and didn't care about the difference, he decided they were in two very different chapters of life, kept it strictly friendship. Well, people online were divided because 10 years between adults can be nothing. But the younger you are, the bigger those years can feel. At 19 and 29, one of you might be shopping for a mortgage while the other still has a meal plan.
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1: Sitka weather.
2: Through the weekend with some very nice weather. Clear sky, low 50s overnight. We are right back with sunshine Friday, a high into the upper 60s. Friday night, mainly clear upper 40s. Saturday, back to sun, high near 65. Sunday, limited sunshine, mid 60s. And then we'll see cloudy skies, mid 60s Monday. Tuesday, mainly gray skies. A high will be just over 60. I'm Sitka Media Center meteorologist Sally Russell.
3: ABC News, I'm Dave Packer. Night two of the GOP midterm convention in Texas. Vice President J.D. Vance speaking now. Later, President Trump to speak again. It's where last night Trump promised a $5,000 payout to Americans if Republicans stay in control of the House and Senate this November.
4: One Republican senator who is in the political fight of her life is coming out against his proposed $5,000 checks. Susan Collins of Maine calling the idea extraordinarily costly, adding, quote, tax and spending decisions should not appear to be tied to election results.
3: ABC's Mary Bruce, the Supreme Court blocking a Republican-backed congressional map in Missouri. The ruling delivers a victory for Democrats in a closely watched redistricting fight just weeks before the November election. Just days after a former employee warned that AI could kill all of humanity in a matter of years, Anthropic saying it blocks several possible attempts to use its AI models to develop biological weapons. This is ABC News. The FBI today arrested a California football mom for allegedly doing an end run that netted her hundreds of thousands in stolen fundraising.
5: Orange County authorities say Julie Molina, treasurer of the Booster Club, boosted more than $400,000 to pay off her mortgage and her credit cards. A real gut punch to the high school football team and donors, says Max Duncan, the mayor of Aliso Viejo.
6: It'll feel like a gut punch to all the people who went out there and raised the money and put on all the events.
5: The 56-year-old is charged with wire fraud that could get her 80 years if convicted. She allegedly hid the payments with made-up reports, her husband saying he had no idea how the house got paid for.
7: I really don't know anything.
5: Wayne Cabot, ABC News.
3: New Mexico's congressional delegation is now calling on Apple and Google to publicly commit to keeping the state's name on their maps after President Trump posted images suggesting the state be renamed New America. The lawmakers point out that the president does not have the legal authority to make the change. Dave Packer, ABC News.
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10: There's

Hey, it's Ryan Chase. Thanks for hanging out with us. Hope you're enjoying all the tunes for your Thursday. Getting ready for the weekend eve upon us. We've got Belinda Carlisle and America on deck. And right now it's The Cure.

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The news you need, the music you love. 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

0: America, Sister Golden Hair. It's Ryan Chase. You know, going to a football game is about to involve fewer beer lines and more robots as Empower Field in Denver, they're adding automated beer vending machines this season. So you can grab a cold one without spending an entire possession staring at the back of somebody's jersey. You scan your ID first. There's a 2-drink limit per transaction. And just like the regular concession stands, beer sales end after the third quarter. Now, the whole idea is to get you back to your seat faster. Because if the Broncos are having a rough day, you deserve to actually witness the reason that you needed the beer.
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0: Bill Collins and Susudio. It's Ryan Chase. You know, Gen Z may be drinking less overall, but apparently they've decided if they're going to drink, somebody else can do the mixing. Canned cocktails are booming with younger adults now, with interest in ready-to-drink options roughly doubling earlier this year. The appeal is pretty obvious. You get something resembling a bar cocktail without buying six bottles of stuff you'll use once or paying $16 for somebody to shake it with ice. They're cheaper, they're portable, and require absolutely zero bartending ability. Gen Z has officially looked at making a cocktail and said, yeah, is there an app for that?
1: ABC News, I'm Dave Packer. Night two of the GOP midterm convention in Texas. Vice President J.D. Vance speaking now, later President Trump to speak again. It's where last night Trump promised a $5,000 payout to Americans if Republicans stay in control of the House and Senate this November.
2: One Republican senator who is in the political fight of her life is coming out against his proposed $5,000 checks. Susan Collins of Maine calling the idea extraordinarily costly, adding, quote, tax and spending decisions should not appear to be tied to election results.
1: ABC's Mary Bruce, the Supreme Court blocking a Republican-backed congressional map in Missouri. The ruling delivers a victory for Democrats in a closely watched redistricting fight just weeks before the November election. Just days after a former employee warned that AI could kill all of humanity in a matter of years, Anthropic saying it blocked several possible attempts to use its AI models to develop biological weapons. This is ABC News.
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0: Wham and Wake Me Up Before You Go-Go. It's Ryan Chase. If you think grabbing fast food has gotten ridiculously expensive, people who remember the 60s have to be absolutely horrified. Because back then, a quarter could reportedly get you a McDonald's hamburger and fries. Taco Bell's burritos were 19 cents. And a White Castle slider, 12 cents. 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Today, what used to be the cheap option can somehow turn into a $15 lunch before you even realize what happened. Fast food used to be the place you went when you didn't have much money. 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
1: Through the weekend with some very nice weather. Clear sky, low 50s. Overnight, we are right back with sunshine. Friday, a high into the upper 60s. Friday night, mainly clear, upper 40s. Saturday, back to sun, high near 65. Sunday, limited sunshine, mid-60s. And then we'll see cloudy skies, mid-60s Monday. Tuesday, mainly gray skies. A high will be just over 60. I'm Sitka Media Center meteorologist Sally Russell.
2: ABC News, I'm Dave Packer. President Trump speaking again right now at the Republican midterm convention for the second night. He repeated a proposal he made last night if Republicans win the midterms.
3: Let's call it Trump dividend, $5,000 for every adult citizen in our country.
2: Democrats call that a bribe that would add over $1 trillion to the $40 trillion national debt. The Supreme Court blocking a Republican-backed congressional map in Missouri. The ruling delivers a victory for Democrats in a closely watched redistricting fight just weeks before the November election. And an appeals court has rejected the president's attempt to impose sweeping restrictions on mail-in voting before the November elections. Two sources with knowledge tell ABC News several U.S. warplanes were damaged in Iran's attack on an airbase in Jordan earlier this week. All this turmoil driving oil and gas prices even higher. Brent crude today hitting $108 a barrel. This is ABC News. Ukraine and Canada today agree to a 100-year defense partnership. Canadian Prime Minister Mark Carney said his country will help supply missile defense systems similar to ones that were supplied by the U.S. that are running out.
4: This $350 million equipment package will help protect Ukraine's people, its infrastructure, its skies.
2: Connecticut Senator Richard Blumenthal has written to OpenAI CEO Sam Altman asking for details on AI system security breaches. A former Anthropic employee has raised the alarm, saying many AI tech insiders believe the technology is getting too advanced and could kill humans within a decade. ABC's Jay O'Brien, Capitol Hill.
5: A flurry of other lawmakers expressing concerns, too. Congresswoman Ana Paulina Luna of Florida calling for a special session of Congress to tackle AI. A Pennsylvania Democrat saying that this is an emergency. Major AI companies have in the past said that they would be open to government regulation, but Congress has never passed any meaningful AI law.
2: Dave Packer, ABC News.
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Kenny Loggins, love hanging out with you. It's the best part of my day. Hey, it's me, Madison June, online at Madison on Air. And I got to tell you, I went to the Sphere to see the Backstreet Boys this summer. It was the best concert I've ever been to. I know. If you get the opportunity to go to the Sphere, it's unlike any other concert venue. You have to do it.

0: Hello, it is September 10th. You're hanging with me, Madison, celebrating Hot Dog Day. Wait a minute. Why aren't we celebrating Hot Dog Day on Labor Day or Memorial Day? I don't understand that. It's also National TV Dinner Day. Who remembers the TV dinner? Oh, kids' cuisine. When I was growing up, that was like the creme de la creme. Now there's so many to choose from, and they're like $10 too.
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0: Nobody's playing more music than we are. We're playing all of the best music, an incredible playlist. I got it lined up for you. Brand new study says too much free time, it's not a good thing. You actually get a lower sense of well-being. Sometimes you're like, oh, I'm so overloaded. I'm so stressed. I've got so much to do. But that's good for you. You want to stay busy. Research found that having too much time was associated with lower well-being due to lack of productivity and lack of purpose. So make sure you're keeping yourself busy at least every 2 hours.
1: ABC News, I'm Dave Packer. President Trump tonight returning to the GOP midterm convention for night number two. He repeated a proposal he made last night. If Republicans win the midterms,
2: let's call it Trump dividend, $5,000 for every adult citizen in our country.
1: Democrats call that a bribe that would add over $1 trillion to the national debt. Two sources with knowledge tell ABC News that several U.S. warplanes were damaged in Iran's attack on an airbase in Jordan earlier this week. With the price of crude surging, the national average for a gallon of gas has jumped to $4.27. And for the first time, diesel, the lifeblood of all shipping, hit the $6 a gallon mark. A Florida man convicted in one of a series of suspected killings in the 1990s was put to death today, becoming the state's 15th person executed this year. Florida's carried out more than half of the nation's total executions for 2026. This is ABC News.

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0: Madison June and you hanging out together here on a Thursday. Woman finally hits the jackpot after 20 years of playing the same lottery numbers. Wow. Talk about a lot of faith. This woman in Maryland scored $150,000. She just played the same numbers over and over and over again after buying three tickets for the bonus match 5 drawing on September 9th. Bam, she found out all three tickets were winners, $50,000 each. Girl.
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1: Sitka weather.
2: The weekend with some very nice weather. Clear sky, low 50s overnight. We are right back with sunshine. Friday, a high into the upper 60s. Friday night, mainly clear, upper 40s. Saturday, back to sun, high near 65. Sunday, limited sunshine, mid 60s. And then we'll see cloudy skies, mid 60s Monday. Tuesday, mainly gray skies. A high will be just over 60. I'm Sitka Media Center meteorologist Sally Russell.
3: ABC News, I'm Dave Packard. President Trump tonight returning to the GOP midterm convention for night number two. He repeated a proposal he made last night. If Republicans win the midterms,
4: let's call it Trump dividend, $5,000 for every adult citizen in our country.
3: Democrats call that a bribe that would add over $1 trillion to the national debt. Two sources with knowledge tell ABC News that several U.S. warplanes were damaged in Iran's attack on an airbase in Jordan earlier this week. With the price of crude surging, the national average for a gallon of gas has jumped to $4.27. And for the first time, diesel, the lifeblood of all shipping, hit the $6 a gallon mark. A Florida man convicted in one of a series of suspected killings in the 1990s was put to death today, becoming the state's 15th person executed this year. Florida's carried out more than half of the nation's total executions for 2026. This is ABC News. The Coast Guard says it located a 15-year-old boy Monday who had been lost at sea for days along with two family members. After the boy was located, the Coast Guard says it called on a nearby Good Samaritan vessel to help with the rescue. ABC's Whit Johnson has more.
5: We'll swing around and grab you. Stay on the boat.
6: The incredible survival story in Alaska, a boy shivering alone on a capsized skiff rescued after 3 days lost in the Bering Sea.
5: Stay on your boat.
6: That 15-year-old had set out Friday with his brother and their cousin, departing from the Alaskan village of Savunga, about 40 miles from Russia. Officials say their boat overturned Saturday in 50-degree water. The boy's older brother and their cousin both drowned in their days adrift. It wasn't until Sunday night when they missed their scheduled arrival that local officials called in the Coast Guard.
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2: 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What?

I will always love you forever. So will Donna Lewis. The best music we played here. Love hanging out with you. Madison June is my name. The Cars by request. This is just what I needed.

0: All right, all of you NFL fans, how was the game last night? Really low-scoring game. Seahawks beat the Patriots 13-10. Of course, the NFL is going down under today. The 49ers versus the Rams. You're going to be able to see this on Netflix. And that's just one of the many streaming services that you're going to need to watch this year if you want to see all of the NFL games. I think it's going to cost you like $800 in subscription fees.
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3: The Sitka Monthly Grind 30-second season is here. 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

0: You want to know how I know I'm old? Well, it's because new technology gets released and I don't want it. Apple announced the new iPhone 18 Pro, the 18 Pro Max, also finally unveiling that phone called the Duo, its folding phone, and get this, also an Apple Watch that can repeat back to you what was said within the last 15 seconds. It can transcribe it to a text. That means it's listening to you and your conversations all the time. Does that sound like some Black Mirror stuff right there?
1: ABC News, I'm Dave Packer. President Trump tonight returning to the GOP midterm convention for night number two. He repeated a proposal he made last night. If Republicans win the midterms,
2: let's call it Trump dividend, $5,000 for every adult citizen in our country.
1: Democrats call that a bribe that would add over $1 trillion to the national debt. Two sources with knowledge tell ABC News that several U.S. warplanes were damaged in Iran's attack on an airbase in Jordan earlier this week. With the price of crude surging, the national average for a gallon of gas has jumped to $4.27. And for the first time, diesel, the lifeblood of all shipping, hit the $6 a gallon mark. A Florida man convicted in one of a series of suspected killings in the 1990s was put to death today, becoming the state's 15th person executed this year. Florida's carried out more than half of the nation's total executions for 2026. This is ABC News.
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0: it comes to great music, you're in the right spot. That's all I play. I just play our favorite music, an incredible playlist. Madison June is my name. 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All you need is 3 minutes of intense workout. That's it. Who knew? Okay, it does more for your health, that 3 minutes of all-out exercise, than 90 minutes of moderate cycling. Okay, so just get that blood pumping and you're good to go.
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1: Sitka weather.
2: Through the weekend with some very nice weather. Clear sky, low 50s overnight. We are right back with sunshine Friday, a high into the upper 60s. Friday night, mainly clear, upper 40s. Saturday, back to sun, high near 65. Sunday, limited sunshine, mid 60s. And then we'll see cloudy skies, mid 60s Monday. Tuesday, mainly gray skies. A high will be just over 60. I'm Sitka Media Center meteorologist Sally Russell.
3: ABC News, I'm Dave Packer. The GOP midterm convention is a wrap. President Trump closed out the night. ABC's Jay O'Brien in Dallas says that the president kept the focus on himself.
4: Do me a favor. That's somewhat of the verbiage he used. Go out and do me this big favor of saying that I'm on the ballot, pretending in the word that he so often used, that I'm on the ballot, trying to get that base of Trump voters who might not be so inclined to go out in a non-general election year out.
3: And to try and seal the deal with American voters, he repeated his proposal of sending every adult citizen $5,000 if Republicans keep control of the House and the Senate. Anthropic is stating in a newly released report that it blocked possible efforts to build biological weapons. The Coast Guard says it located a 15-year-old boy Monday who had been lost at sea for 3 days, laying on a capsized boat off Alaska's coast. Two family members who were also with him drowned before they could be rescued. This is ABC News. An Ohio jury has convicted a former Traverse City attorney of attempted murder for the 2025 attempted shooting of his ex-wife. ABC's Whit Johnson reports.
5: No! No!
6: A woman's terrifying cell phone video shown in court. The moment her ex-husband storms a packed restaurant, points a gun at her, and tries to pull the trigger. The gun's safety still on, likely saving her life. You see a waiter rushing in from behind, grabbing the gunman. Multiple patrons helping to tackle him to the ground. That waiter says he feared for his life.
7: And the only thing I was thinking was, I'm going to die. The whole time I thought we were all going to be shot.
6: Police arresting 43-year-old Matthew Exton, who was an attorney at the time. A jury now convicting him on multiple charges.
3: After President Trump posted images on social media suggesting the state of New Mexico be renamed New America, New Mexico's congressional delegation is calling on Apple and Google to publicly commit to keeping the state's name on their maps. Dave Packer, ABC News.
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I know the way to your heart. It's great music. Yes, it is. Madison June and you hanging out together on a Thursday, the night before September 11th, 25 years ago. Can you even believe that? Going to talk about that, share stories, and kind of come together tomorrow. But tonight, nothing's stopping us. Got the Beach Boys to put a smile on your face. Happy Thursday.

0: Nobody else is playing that, just us. Incredible playlist, and it's just for you. You and I to sit and hang, enjoy together. NFL season is officially underway, and Buffalo Bills set to kick off their home opener next week. It's exciting, but not just the Star Spangled Banner will be performed. So will O Canada, debuting at the new Highmark Stadium. Yes. So every single game, both the Star Spangled Banner and O Canada. How do we feel about this?
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0: It is almost time for season 52. Saturday Night Live returns later this month. You guessed it. 52 seasons. Unbelievable. Kicking off September 26th. Jalen Brunson, fresh off leading the New York Knicks to their first NBA championship in 53 years. He's going to be the host. A lot of other artists have been announced for the season. Dakota Johnson's going to be hosting. Let's see. Johnson's going to be promoting her new movie, Verity. I am so excited to see that one. Did you read the book? That was so good. Shane Gillis going to be hosting. Cat's Eye going to be host. Gracie Abrams. Who would you like to see on SNL?
1: ABC News, I'm Dave Packer. The GOP midterm convention is a wrap. President Trump closed out the night. ABC's Jay O'Brien in Dallas says that the president kept the focus on himself.
2: Do me a favor. That's somewhat of the verbiage he used. Go out and do me this big favor of saying that I'm on the ballot, pretending in the word that he so often used, that I'm on the ballot, trying to get that base of Trump voters who might not be so inclined to go out in a non-general election year out.
1: And to try and seal the deal with American voters, he repeated his proposal of sending every adult citizen $5,000 if Republicans keep control of the House and the Senate. Anthropic is stating in a newly released report that it blocked possible efforts to build biological weapons. The Coast Guard says it located a 15-year-old boy Monday who had been lost at sea for 3 days, laying on a capsized boat off Alaska's coast. Two family members who were also with him drowned before they could be rescued. This is ABC News.
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0: Whenever I hear my children tell me I'm from the 1900s, a little part of me dies. Yes, I am a millennial, and there's a lot of brands that I just want to leave back in the 1900s. 579, Juicy Couture, you remember that? Let's see what else. Oh, Victoria's Secret. I was so into Victoria's Secret. I still kind of like that one, though. But get this, Gen Z is bringing all of them back. All of those big brands, K-Swiss, Esprit. Oh, there's even a Delia's collection right now at Target. Can you believe it?
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1: Sitka weather.
2: The weekend with some very nice weather. Clear sky, low 50s overnight. We are right back with sunshine. Friday, a high into the upper 60s. Friday night, mainly clear upper 40s. Saturday, back to sun, high near 65. Sunday, limited sunshine, mid 60s. And then we'll see cloudy skies, mid 60s Monday. Tuesday, mainly gray skies. A high will be just over 60. I'm Sitka Media Center meteorologist Sally Russell.
3: ABC News, I'm Dave Packer. Thursday was the final night of the GOP midterm convention in Dallas, where President Trump once again repeated his proposal to give every American adult $5,000 if Republicans win the midterms. Later, the president was asked,
4: "Are you worried about the fact that it'll impact the deficit?"
5: "No, I'm not at all worried. No. We have tremendous growth."
3: The artificial intelligence giant Anthropic is confirming reports that documents multiple attempts made by people trying to use its AI models to possibly develop biological weapons. It is September 11th in New York City, 25 years after the terrorist attacks. There'll be a solemn remembrance at Ground Zero in Lower Manhattan and the Pentagon today. Ahead of the ceremonies, Senate Minority Leader Chuck Schumer of New York recounted his experience on that day.
6: "I have worn this flag in my lapel every day since to remember. We must never, ever forget this tragedy."
3: This is ABC News. With crude oil surging well over $100 a barrel, ABC's Wayne Cabot reports gas prices are hitting new records.
7: Drivers are getting thumped at the pump lately with daily increases of 5 cents or more, the national average jumping to $4.27. And for the first time, diesel, the lifeblood of all shipping, hit the $6 a gallon mark. President Trump tried to reassure voters that prices will drop to half of what they are sometime after the election, when he predicts Iran is going to give up. But Iran may have new leverage. A key shipping port on the Red Sea was overrun by Houthi rebels, making investors even more nervous. Wayne Cabot, ABC News.
3: A new study shows that the planet Mercury is shrinking even faster than expected. The innermost planet is shriveling like a raisin under the sun's heat. The report by scientists from the German Aerospace Center's Institute of Space Research comes as a joint European and Japanese mission is set to go into orbit around Mercury in November. Dave Packer, ABC News.
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You too, rocking your radio with me, Madison. Hey, thank you so much for joining me. I'm glad you're here. A big health update from Billy Joel, who got a stunt put in his brain, kind of like a shunt, if you will. It's to help him. He was having lots of problems with his balance, even falling on stage. And he says it's working. Whatever is working, please, just don't let anything happen to Billy Joel.

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0: Madison, June, and you hanging out together. Are you spending too long in the shower? Experts say you probably are. The average American spends about 16 minutes in the shower. That's a long time. That's also kind of overkill. All right, experts say 3 minutes is enough to get clean. 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But let's be honest, it's not about hygiene. 40% of showers are taken for reasons like relaxation, self-care, jacking up the water bill.
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0: Can you believe we are already halfway through the year? I started seeing calendars at the dollar stores for 2027. And that also means you need to start planning your PTO. There's an expert who's sharing advice on how to nearly double your days off next year, making the most of your PTO, but doing it around federal holidays like President's Day. That is February 15th. It's a Monday if you already have that off. If you take the 4 days after 16th through the 19th, you'll end up with 9 days off. Plus, the Super Bowl is Valentine's Day, so it'll be like a Super Bowl celebration all week.
1: ABC News, I'm Dave Packer. The GOP midterm convention is a wrap. President Trump closed out the night. ABC's Jay O'Brien in Dallas says that the president kept the focus on himself.
2: Do me a favor. That's somewhat of the verbiage he used. Go out and do me this big favor of saying that I'm on the ballot, pretending in the word that he so often used, that I'm on the ballot, trying to get that base of Trump voters who might not be so inclined to go out in a non-general election year out.
1: And to try and seal the deal with American voters, he repeated his proposal of sending every adult citizen $5,000 if Republicans keep control of the House and the Senate. Anthropic is stating in a newly released report that it blocked possible efforts to build biological weapons. The Coast Guard says it located a 15-year-old boy Monday who had been lost at sea for 3 days, laying on a capsized boat off Alaska's coast. Two family members who were also with him drowned before they could be rescued. This is ABC News.
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0: Can we just take a minute to talk about how great the music is? Yes, music can get us through some of the most difficult times. It brings us together. And I love that you chose us to listen to. Thanks for hanging with me every single weekday. I'm here. I'm Madison. 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Madison on air. 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
1: Pressure dominating the weather picture into the weekend, resulting in plenty of sunshine. Lots of sun today. A high this afternoon will be into the upper 60s. Clear skies, mid-40s tonight. Saturday, sunny skies, a high close to 65. And then Sunday, lots of sunshine, mid-60s. Monday, more clouds and sunshine, a high near 65. And then Tuesday, mostly cloudy, a high into the low 60s. I'm Sitka Media Center meteorologist Sally Russell.
2: ABC News, I'm Dave Packer. The GOP midterm convention is a wrap. President Trump closed out the night. ABC's Jay O'Brien in Dallas says that the president kept the focus on himself.
3: Do me a favor. That's somewhat of the verbiage he used. Go out and do me this big favor of saying that I'm on the ballot, pretending in the word that he so often used, that I'm on the ballot, trying to get that base of Trump voters who might not be so inclined to go out in a non-general election year out.
2: And to try and seal the deal with American voters, he repeated his proposal of sending every adult citizen $5,000 if Republicans keep control of the House and the Senate. Anthropic is stating in a newly released report that it blocked possible efforts to build biological weapons. The Coast Guard says it located a 15-year-old boy Monday who had been lost at sea for 3 days, laying on a capsized boat off Alaska's coast. Two family members who were also with him drowned before they could be rescued. This is ABC News. An Ohio jury has convicted a former Traverse City attorney of attempted murder for the 2025 attempted shooting of his ex-wife. ABC's Whit Johnson reports.
4: No! No!
5: A woman's terrifying cell phone video shown in court. The moment her ex-husband storms a packed restaurant, points a gun at her, and tries to pull the trigger. The gun's safety still on, likely saving her life. You see a waiter rushing in from behind, grabbing the gunman. Multiple patrons helping to tackle him to the ground. That waiter says he feared for his life.
6: The only thing I was thinking was I'm going to die. The whole time I thought we were all going to be shot.
5: Police arresting 43-year-old Matthew Exton, who was an attorney at the time. A jury now convicting him on multiple charges.
2: After President Trump posted images on social media suggesting the state of New Mexico be renamed New America, New Mexico's congressional delegation is calling on Apple and Google to publicly commit to keeping the state's name on their maps. Dave Packer, ABC News.
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0: Oh, such a feel-good story here from Houston. There was a young man who beat chemo. He had 500 chemo doses, 6 years old. And after his 500th chemo doses and he beat leukemia, he got to throw the first pitch at Tuesday's Houston Astros game. His name is Parker Bear. He was diagnosed with chemo at the age of 4, and he just went into remission. What a cool, cool little dude, strong little dude, and a cool memory that he's got now.
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1: ABC News, I'm Dave Packer. The GOP midterm convention is a wrap. President Trump closed out the night. ABC's Jay O'Brien in Dallas says that the president kept the focus on himself.
2: Do me a favor. That's somewhat of the verbiage he used. Go out and do me this big favor of saying that I'm on the ballot, pretending in the word that he so often used, that I'm on the ballot, trying to get that base of Trump voters who might not be so inclined to go out in a non-general election year out.
1: And to try and seal the deal with American voters, he repeated his proposal of sending every adult citizen $5,000 if Republicans keep control of the House and the Senate. Anthropic is stating in a newly released report that it blocked possible efforts to build biological weapons. The Coast Guard says it located a 15-year-old boy Monday who had been lost at sea for 3 days, laying on a capsized boat off Alaska's coast. Two family members who were also with him drowned before they could be rescued. This is ABC News.
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0: It's Billy Joel, A Big Shot. I'm Jay Michaels. Well, a new survey finds that half of Americans would pay above market price for a home in a gated or controlled entrance neighborhood for safety. 69% of the 1,000 people surveyed says crime where they live hasn't gotten worse, but they are nervous.
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1: Sitka weather.
2: Pressure dominating the weather picture into the weekend, resulting in plenty of sunshine. Lots of sun today. A high this afternoon will be into the upper 60s. Clear skies, mid-40s tonight. Saturday, sunny skies, a high close to 65. And then Sunday, lots of sunshine, mid-60s. Monday, more clouds and sunshine, a high near 65. And then Tuesday, mostly cloudy, a high into the low 60s. I'm Sitka Media Center meteorologist Sally Russell.
3: ABC News, I'm Dave Packard. Thursday was the final night of the GOP midterm convention in Dallas, where President Trump once again repeated his proposal to give every American adult $5,000 if Republicans win the midterms. Later, the president was asked,
4: "Are you worried about the fact that it'll impact the deficit?"
5: "No, I'm not at all worried. No. We have tremendous growth."
3: The artificial intelligence giant Anthropic is confirming reports that documents multiple attempts made by people trying to use its AI models to possibly develop biological weapons. It is September 11th in New York City, 25 years after the terrorist attacks. There'll be a solemn remembrance at Ground Zero in Lower Manhattan and the Pentagon today. Ahead of the ceremonies, Senate Minority Leader Chuck Schumer of New York recounted his experience on that day.
6: "I have worn this flag in my lapel every day since to remember. We must never, ever forget this tragedy."
3: This is ABC News. With crude oil surging well over $100 a barrel, ABC's Wayne Cabot reports gas prices are hitting new records.
7: Drivers are getting thumped at the pump lately with daily increases of 5 cents or more, the national average jumping to $4.27. And for the first time, diesel, the lifeblood of all shipping, hit the $6 a gallon mark. President Trump tried to reassure voters that prices will drop to half of what they are sometime after the election, when he predicts Iran is going to give up. But Iran may have new leverage. A key shipping port on the Red Sea was overrun by Houthi rebels, making investors even more nervous. Wayne Cabot, ABC News.
3: A new study shows that the planet Mercury is shrinking even faster than expected. The innermost planet is shriveling like a raisin under the sun's heat. The report by scientists from the German Aerospace Center's Institute of Space Research comes as a joint European and Japanese mission is set to go into orbit around Mercury in November. Dave Packer, ABC News.
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It's clearly now that's, you know, that's a good song to just keep playing in your head over and over again when things aren't going right. 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Nothing seems to be working. 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Bruce Hornsby in the Range on the way. We'll do 99 Red Balloons from Nina or 99 Left Balloons if you're in Germany. All after REO Speedwagon. It's Keep On Loving You. I'm Jay Michaels. Thanks for spending third shift here with me.

Hey there, it's Jay Michaels. Well, now that the kids are back in school, parents are asking how their child's day was and only getting grunts and one-word answers back. A parent on Reddit

0: out for advice on how to get their 10-year-old son talking more. Mom and dads are sharing what works for their kids. One parent said, you know what? They get right to the point. Did you get in trouble today?
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0: Bruce Springsteen, the boss, and Glory Days. I'm Jay Michaels. Third shift clocking in. Thanks for being here. 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
1: ABC News, I'm Dave Packer. Thursday was the final night of the GOP midterm convention in Dallas, where President Trump once again repeated his proposal to give every American adult $5,000 if Republicans win the midterms. Later, the president was asked,
2: are you worried about the fact that it'll impact the deficit?
3: No, I'm not at all worried. We have tremendous growth.
1: The artificial intelligence giant Anthropic is confirming reports that documents multiple attempts made by people trying to use its AI models to possibly develop biological weapons. It is September 11th in New York City, 25 years after the terrorist attacks. There'll be a solemn remembrance at Ground Zero in Lower Manhattan and the Pentagon today. Ahead of the ceremonies, Senate Minority Leader Chuck Schumer of New York recounted his experience on that day.
4: I have worn this flag in my lapel every day since to remember. We must never, ever forget this tragedy.
1: This is ABC News.
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1: Pressure dominating the weather picture into the weekend, resulting in plenty of sunshine. Lots of sun today. A high this afternoon will be into the upper 60s. Clear skies, mid-40s tonight. Saturday, sunny skies, a high close to 65. And then Sunday, lots of sunshine, mid-60s. Monday, more clouds and sunshine, a high near 65. And then Tuesday, mostly cloudy, a high into the low 60s. I'm Sitka Media Center meteorologist Sally Russell.
2: ABC News, I'm Dave Packer. The GOP midterm convention is a wrap. President Trump closed out the night. ABC's Jay O'Brien in Dallas says that the president kept the focus on himself.
3: Do me a favor. That's somewhat of the verbiage he used. Go out and do me this big favor of saying that I'm on the ballot, pretending, in the word that he so often used, that I'm on the ballot, trying to get that base of Trump voters who might not be so inclined to go out in a non-general election year out.
2: And to try and seal the deal with American voters, he repeated his proposal of sending every adult citizen $5,000 if Republicans keep control of the House and the Senate. Anthropic is stating in a newly released report that it blocked possible efforts to build biological weapons. The Coast Guard says it located a 15-year-old boy Monday who had been lost at sea for 3 days, laying on a capsized boat off Alaska's coast. Two family members who were also with him drowned before they could be rescued. This is ABC News. An Ohio jury has convicted a former Traverse City attorney of attempted murder for the 2025 attempted shooting of his ex-wife. ABC's Whit Johnson reports.
4: No! No!
5: A woman's terrifying cell phone video shown in court. The moment her ex-husband storms a packed restaurant, points a gun at her, and tries to pull the trigger. The gun's safety still on, likely saving her life. You see a waiter rushing in from behind, grabbing the gunman. Multiple patrons helping to tackle him to the ground. That waiter says he feared for his life.
6: The only thing I was thinking was I'm going to die the whole time. I thought we were all going to be shot.
5: Police arresting 43-year-old Matthew Exton, who was an attorney at the time. A jury now convicting him on multiple charges.
2: After President Trump posted images on social media suggesting the state of New Mexico be renamed New America, New Mexico's congressional delegation is calling on Apple and Google to publicly commit to keeping the state's name on their maps. Dave Packer, ABC News.
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Genesis, kicking off another hour of all this feel-good music that you know the words to, you can sing along with. I'm Jay Michaels. If you're working third shift, I'm glad you decided to stop by and keep me company all night long. If you're on Instagram, drop me a follow. You can hit the follow button and then send me a private message and say, hey, always love hearing from everybody. I'm at jmichaels123 on Instagram, J-A-Y. M-I-C-H-A-E-L-S 123, all right? You too, and George Michael right after the Cars.

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0: You too. In the name of love, I'm Jay Michaels. It is Friday, September the 11th. 25 years ago was when that attack happened on the World Trade Center. And it's kind of crazy to think about. It's middle of the night. 25 years ago, people were still asleep. Maybe they were getting up, getting ready to catch those early morning flights, never knowing that they, or, you know, not knowing that they would never come home again. I still remember exactly where I was, too, when that all happened. I was working second shift at that time in 2001, and I was sound asleep because, you know, you get off, you work second shift, you usually go to bed about 2 or 3 in the morning, so you're asleep at 8:30, 9 o'clock, and lived in Louisville, Kentucky, and my phone just kept ringing and ringing and ringing about 8:30, and it was a combination of my boss calling and my mother calling, and I answered it for my mom and not my boss, but I'll never forget, my mom called, and she said, turn on CNN now, and the rest, we know what happened after that. Remembering those we lost and the families of those we lost today.
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0: 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Hey, it's Jay Michaels. Billy Idol is coming up.
1: ABC News, I'm Dave Packer. The GOP midterm convention is a wrap. President Trump closed out the night. ABC's Jay O'Brien in Dallas says that the president kept the focus on himself.
2: Do me a favor. That's somewhat of the verbiage he used. Go out and do me this big favor of saying that I'm on the ballot, pretending in the word that he so often used, that I'm on the ballot, trying to get that base of Trump voters who might not be so inclined to go out in a non-general election year out.
1: And to try and seal the deal with American voters, he repeated his proposal of sending every adult citizen $5,000 if Republicans keep control of the House and the Senate. Anthropic is stating in a newly released report that it blocked possible efforts to build biological weapons. The Coast Guard says it located a 15-year-old boy Monday who had been lost at sea for 3 days, laying on a capsized boat off Alaska's coast. Two family members who were also with him drowned before they could be rescued. This is ABC News.
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0: Hey, it's Jay Michaels. School is back in session, and parents are sharing some advice on Reddit on how to get their kids to talk about their school day. Parents are talking about how, you know, they ask their sons and daughters how their day was, and they just get one word back answers or get grunts. One parent said, you know what? How I ask my kids how their day was is we get right to the point. Did you get in trouble today?
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1: Pressure dominating the weather picture into the weekend, resulting in plenty of sunshine. Lots of sun today. A high this afternoon will be into the upper 60s. Clear skies, mid-40s tonight. Saturday, sunny skies, a high close to 65. And then Sunday, lots of sunshine, mid-60s. Monday, more clouds and sunshine, a high near 65. And then Tuesday, mostly cloudy, a high into the low 60s. I'm Sitka Media Center meteorologist Sally Russell.
2: 9/11, 25 years later, I'm Chuck Sievertson. Americans today mark a quarter century since those terrorist attacks. Ceremonies are planned across the country, including in New York City, which will hold its annual event at Ground Zero. ABC's Olivia Rubin.
3: Today, a seventh moment of silence will be held to honor the lives lost in later years from 9/11-related illnesses. More than 9,000 people, including 453 New York City firefighters, a toll that now exceeds the number killed on the day itself, some dying from cancers related to toxic air at Ground Zero.
2: President George W. Bush was visiting a Florida elementary school when his chief of staff whispered, "The World Trade Center has been struck." The second grade teacher next to him, Sandra Daniels, remembers it well.
4: Knew something was wrong because that was not supposed to happen. And his entire demeanor changed.
2: This is ABC News. The FBI arrested a California football mom for allegedly taking hundreds of thousands in stolen fundraising for the team.
5: Orange County authorities say Julie Molina, treasurer of the Booster Club, boosted more than $400,000 to pay off her mortgage and her credit cards. A real gut punch to the high school football team and donors, says Max Duncan, the mayor of Aliso Viejo.
6: It'll feel like a gut punch to all the people who went out there and raised the money and put on all the events.
5: The 56-year-old is charged with wire fraud that could get her 80 years if convicted. She allegedly hid the payments with made-up reports, her husband saying he had no idea how the house got paid for.
7: I really don't know anything.
5: Wayne Cabot, ABC News.
2: Firefighters continue their search in the Philippines aboard a charred ferry 2 nights after a fire on board left 5 people dead, at least 84 others missing. Rescuers report lingering heat and smoke have prevented an extensive search of the ship so far. Many hoping clearer conditions today could allow them to free trapped passengers. Chuck Sievertson, ABC News.
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0: Pat Benatar, love is a battlefield. My name is Jay Michaels. Thank you for being here with me as we work third shift together. The Bengals and Steve Winwood on the way.
1: 9/11, 25 years later, Chuck Sievertson. Ceremonies are ahead in New York, Washington, Shanksville, Pennsylvania, and elsewhere around the U.S. today. For the families of the dead, heartbreak and hope. ABC's Michelle Franzen.
2: In New Jersey, Lisa Patterson says she had just dropped off her twins Lucy and Wyatt at preschool when she learned about the attacks. Her husband Stephen worked as a trader at Cantor Fitzgerald.
3: He was plucked horrifically and unexpectedly from our lives.
2: Through the years, Lisa has helped advocate for her son Wyatt, who has a brain injury, and she keeps her husband's memory alive through stories, laughter, and grief counseling.
3: And I felt like over the years, I've been picking up pieces of shattered, you know, heartaches along the way in the three of us. But we're doing remarkably well, and I'm so thankful. And it's really a tribute to my children because they've been my compass.
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1: Sitka weather.
2: Pressure dominating the weather picture into the weekend, resulting in plenty of sunshine. Lots of sun today. A high this afternoon will be into the upper 60s. Clear skies, mid-40s tonight. Saturday, sunny skies, a high close to 65. And then Sunday, lots of sunshine, mid-60s. Monday, more clouds and sunshine, a high near 65. And then Tuesday, mostly cloudy, a high into the low 60s. I'm Sitka Media Center meteorologist Sally Russell.
3: 9/11, 25 years later, Chuck Sievertson. Ceremonies are ahead in New York, Washington, Shanksville, Pennsylvania, and elsewhere around the U.S. today. For the families of the dead, heartbreak and hope. ABC's Michelle Franzen.
4: In New Jersey, Lisa Patterson says she had just dropped off her twins Lucy and Wyatt at preschool when she learned about the attacks. Her husband Stephen worked as a trader at Cantor Fitzgerald.
5: He was plucked horrifically and unexpectedly from our lives.
4: Through the years, Lisa has helped advocate for her son Wyatt, who has a brain injury, and she keeps her husband's memory alive through stories, laughter, and grief counseling.
5: And I felt like over the years I've been picking up pieces of shattered, you know, heartaches along the way in the three of us. But we're doing remarkably well, and I'm so thankful. And it's really a tribute to my children because they've been my compass.
3: This is ABC News. A jury in Ohio has convicted a former Traverse City attorney of attempted murder for the 2025 attempted shooting of his ex-wife inside a Toledo restaurant. ABC's Whit Johnson.
6: A woman's terrifying cell phone video shown in court. The moment her ex-husband storms a packed restaurant, points a gun at her, and tries to pull the trigger. The gun safety still on, likely saving her life. You see a waiter rushing in from behind, grabbing the gunman. Multiple patrons helping to tackle him to the ground. That waiter says he feared for his life.
7: The only thing I was thinking was I'm going to die. The whole time I thought we were all going to be shot.
6: Police arresting 43-year-old Matthew Exton, who was an attorney at the time. A jury now convicting him on multiple charges.
3: Exton will be sentenced September 21st. Hawaiian officials urging tourists to avoid the island of Kauai for now as they continue cleanup of the remnants of Hurricane Lowell. Chuck Sievertson, ABC News.
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Michael Jackson and Thriller, kicking off another hour of the best music variety, Hall & Oates and Foreigner, right after Boston. Here's More Than a Feeling. Thanks for listening all night long.

0: September 11th, Patriot Day, 25 years since the September 11th attack. 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

0: Tom Petty and the Heartbreakers, Running Down a Dream. Heard from Prince before that. I'm Jay Michaels. Thanks for checking in, Third Shift, and keeping me company all night. The Police and Starship coming up.
1: 9/11, 25 years later, Chuck Sievertson. Ceremonies are ahead in New York, Washington, Shanksville, Pennsylvania, and elsewhere around the U.S. today. For the families of the dead, heartbreak and hope. ABC's Michelle Franzen.
2: In New Jersey, Lisa Patterson says she had just dropped off her twins Lucy and Wyatt at preschool when she learned about the attacks. Her husband Stephen worked as a trader at Cantor Fitzgerald.
3: He was plucked horrifically and unexpectedly from our lives.
2: Through the years, Lisa has helped advocate for her son Wyatt, who has a brain injury, and she keeps her husband's memory alive through stories, laughter, and grief counseling.
3: And I felt like over the years, I've been picking up pieces of shattered, you know, heartaches along the way in the three of us. But we're doing remarkably well, and I'm so thankful. And it's really a tribute to my children because they've been my compass.
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0: Every little thing she does is magic. That's the police. I'm Jay Michaels. It is Friday. Hopefully you got some plans this weekend. It's weird. I love these short work weeks for the holidays falling. So it's like we get back to work and then boom, the weekend is already here. So already thinking about some fun weekend plans. And we're basically in the middle of September too.
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1: Pressure dominating the weather picture into the weekend, resulting in plenty of sunshine. Lots of sun today. A high this afternoon will be into the upper 60s. Clear skies, mid-40s tonight. Saturday, sunny skies, a high close to 65. And then Sunday, lots of sunshine, mid-60s. Monday, more clouds and sunshine, a high near 65. And then Tuesday, mostly cloudy, a high into the low 60s. I'm Sitka Media Center meteorologist Sally Russell.
2: 9/11, 25 years later, I'm Chuck Sievertson. All former living presidents, Biden, Obama, George W. Bush, and Clinton, will be in New York City at today's annual ceremony at what was Ground Zero that day, to start in about an hour. President Trump will be at the Pentagon. There'll also be ceremonies at Shanksville, Pennsylvania, and elsewhere. Of the survivors of those killed, Marion Fontana, who lost her firefighter husband, continues to be an advocate for firefighters.
3: I'm very saddened by all the firefighters that have been sick since 9/11. So that's something I think about a lot. I mean, the ripple effect is so big, and they continue to pass away almost every week. I hear about another firefighter that I knew.
2: Chad Creevy from Fenville, Michigan, then a recent college grad, was in the World Trade Center's South Tower when the planes hit. He escaped down a stairwell. And since then,
4: time has healed a lot.
2: This is ABC News. A new push from Massachusetts mother Lindsay Clancy's legal team to have a court find Clancy not guilty of the murders of her children by reason of insanity. ABC's Peter Harlambos.
5: Less than a week after an 11-to-1 deadlock jury led to a mistrial in her triple murder case, Lindsay Clancy's attorney asked a Massachusetts judge to effectively throw out the case because he said prosecutors failed to present enough evidence to prove that Clancy murdered her three children. Defense attorney Kevin Reddington asked the judge to reach a required finding of not guilty by reason of lack of criminal responsibility, arguing that Clancy was suffering from postpartum psychosis and couldn't tell the difference between right and wrong when she strangled her three children. Clancy's due to return to court on September 29th, when the judge could hear arguments about the motion. Peter Harlambos, ABC News, New York.
2: In Switzerland, a tour bus accident is believed to have killed five people and injured dozens more, according to police. Three people are said to be in serious condition, and the cause of the accident remains unknown. Chuck Sievertson, ABC News.
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Okay, look, that is probably my favorite song by Blondie. I know people love Heart of Glass, they love Call Me, which I love both of those, but that one, I don't know, something about that song I've always loved. One way or another from Blondie, my name is Jay Michaels. Good morning to you. Welcome to your Friday morning, and thank you for keeping me company. Green Day and Elton John right after Taylor Dane and Tell It to My Heart.

0: Binghamton Jets. Sir Elton John there. Well, kids are back in school and parents are asking how their kid's day was, only getting grunts and one-word answers back. One parent on Reddit responded to this and said this is how they get their 10-year-old to talk about the school day. They start the conversation off with, did you get in trouble today?
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0: Ordinary World from Duran Duran. Heard from the Steve Miller Band before that. Good morning, I'm Jay Michaels. Wham! And yes, coming up.
1: 9/11, 25 years later, I'm Chuck Sievertson. A crowd assembling at what was Ground Zero in New York for an annual ceremony getting underway. Former Presidents Biden, Obama, George W. Bush, and Clinton are there, as well as Vice President J.D. Vance. President Trump is due at the Washington ceremony at the Pentagon, where ABC's Martha Raddatz is.
2: It's going to be a very rainy ceremony here today, and of course a very solemn ceremony. They will put the names of each of the victims up. Usually they put the pictures as well. I'm thinking this morning of Commander Patrick Dunn, whose wife was pregnant.
1: Despite increased efforts to combat them, threats remain, says ABC News Chief Justice Correspondent Pierre Thomas.
3: Just yesterday, the Department of Homeland Security told us that they're concerned that terrorists are using AI to try to build better explosives and biological weapons.
1: This is ABC News.
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0: That's Wham, Everything She Wants. Hey there, my name is Jay Michaels. Thank you for stopping by and spending part of your evening here with me. It is September the 11th, 25 years ago today, that attack in New York happened. And I was thinking about this earlier. I worked nights at that time, and I got off at like midnight. So, you know, you work second shift like that. You go to bed, what, 3 or 4 in the morning usually. At least I did. I was in my early 20s at that time. And I lived in Louisville, Kentucky, and my mother called me. I'll never forget this. My phone kept ringing. It was my boss calling, and then my mother calling. My boss and my mother. Well, I answered it for my mother on, like, the third call. And it was her letting me know that the attack was going on. I'll never forget. I answered the phone. I go, hello? And she goes, turn on CNN now. Crazy stuff that was 25 years ago. And also thinking about where, you know, some of those people were 25 years ago at this moment, waking up, getting in the shower, getting ready to take that early flight, and never coming home. So remembering those victims today and the families as well. Make it a great Friday. I'll talk to you soon.
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2: Three of the four candidates advancing to Alaska's general election for governor met on Tuesday for their first face-to-face forum since the primary election reshaped the race. Democrat Jonathan Kreis-Tompkins and Republicans Dave Bronson and Treg Taylor spoke at an event hosted by the Last Frontier Republican Club in Anchorage. Republican Bernadette Wilson did not attend. The candidates offered different approaches to education, pensions, labor laws, and economic development. Kreis-Tompkins said public education funding would remain in public schools, while Taylor and Bronson support allowing state money to follow students to private or other education options. The candidates also disagreed over public employee pensions. Kreis-Tompkins supports restoring defined benefit plans, while Taylor and Bronson oppose legislation that would have brought them back. On data centers, Kreis-Tompkins called for a temporary moratorium until the state establishes regulations. Bronson and Taylor said the facilities are inevitable, but should be properly regulated. The candidates also discussed Alaska's fiscal challenges, resource development, and the state's continuing loss of working age residents. The Juneau Education Support Staff Union is scheduled to go to trial against the Juneau School District in February over the closure of a preschool and after-school program. The union filed a lawsuit in Alaska Superior Court last year alleging the district violated its contract when it decided to close the Raleigh Child Care and Activity Program in July of 2025. The district said at the time the program was being closed because of a staff shortage. The union represents support staff, including paraeducators and custodians, as well as employees who worked in the Raleigh program. The trial date was delayed earlier this year to allow for arbitration, which is part of the grievance process outlined in the union contract. During a conference on Wednesday, both sides confirmed that arbitration has not taken place. A pretrial hearing is scheduled for January 11th, with the two-date trial set for February 11th and 12th at the Diamond Courthouse in Juneau. Alaska health officials have announced another round of federal Rural Health Transformation Program funding. The latest awards total $25.8 million and bring the state's funding so far to more than $207 million. The money will support 32 projects focused on healthcare access, nutrition, telehealth, infrastructure, and workforce development. Alaska was awarded about $272 million through the program last year, with the remaining roughly $65 million expected to be distributed before a federal deadline at the end of October. Projects receiving funding include emergency service upgrades, hospital improvements, virtual reality healthcare education for students, expanded behavioral health services, and new medical equipment. The Alaska Native Tribal Health Consortium will receive $4.8 million to expand pharmacy care. Ryanair was awarded $4.1 million for a proposal involving autonomous cargo drones and electric aircrafts to deliver prescriptions and transport medical providers in the Bethel and Dillingham regions. The state also received more than $452,000 to develop a healthy food waiver program for SNAP recipients. That program could restrict purchases of certain items, including soda and candy, but officials say it remains under development while related federal legal issues are resolved. You're up to date with News of the North. I'm Grace Dumas.
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1: Sitka weather.
3: Pressure dominating the weather picture into the weekend, resulting in plenty of sunshine. Lots of sun today. A high this afternoon will be into the upper 60s. Clear skies, mid-40s tonight. Saturday, sunny skies, a high close to 65. And then Sunday, lots of sunshine, mid-60s. Monday, more clouds and sunshine, a high near 65. And then Tuesday, mostly cloudy, a high into the low 60s. I'm Sitka Media Center meteorologist Sally Russell.
4: 9/11, 25 years later, I'm Chuck Sievertson. A crowd assembling at what was Ground Zero in New York for an annual ceremony getting underway. Former Presidents Biden, Obama, George W. Bush, and Clinton are there, as well as Vice President J.D. Vance. President Trump is due at the Washington ceremony at the Pentagon, where ABC's Martha Raddatz is.
5: It's going to be a very rainy ceremony here today, and of course a very solemn ceremony. They will put the names of each of the victims up. Usually they put the pictures as well. I'm thinking this morning of Commander Patrick Dunn, whose wife was pregnant.
4: Despite increased efforts to combat them, threats remain, says ABC News Chief Justice Correspondent Pierre Thomas.
6: Just yesterday, the Department of Homeland Security told us that they're concerned that terrorists are using AI to try to build better explosives and biological weapons.
4: This is ABC News. AI giant OpenAI is reported considering slowing down development after several AI firms face increased public concern and congressional scrutiny of their work. Two sources with knowledge tell ABC News that several U.S. warplanes were damaged in Iran's attack on an air base in Jordan earlier this week. ABC's Martha Raddatz.
7: President Trump telling News Nation that there was no damage to aircraft in this most recent attack, saying, quote, none whatsoever, no damage, no nothing. In July, three American soldiers were killed in Jordan during an Iranian attack. Isabella Gonzalez, Tyler James Fien, and Angel Rampersad.
4: California has filed a lawsuit against changes enacted to the Endangered Species Act by the Trump administration, arguing this threatens some of the state's wildlife, including the endangered condor and sea otter. Chuck Sievertson, ABC News.
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0: A quarter century has passed since a September morning changed America. Some remember every detail, others weren't born yet. These are the stories we must continue to tell. September 11th, 25 years later.
1: Hi everyone, my name is Kate Levy. I was 10 years old on 9/11. My dad was a firefighter down at the South Shore Seaport, Engine 4, Ladder 15. Engine 4, Ladder 15 was a few blocks away from the World Trade Center. New York City was my dad's backyard. He used to take us on family field trips. We would rollerblade around Battery Park, visit the firehouse. I loved visiting the firehouse when I was younger, and he really made it a second home for us. On 9/11, I was at school when I got news that the Twin Towers were hit. My 10-year-old mind was just thinking, you know, I know he's there. I know he has to be there. When I got home that day, my brother was listening to the tapes, and I later found out that my dad was on the radio calls.
2: Hi, Tommy, listen carefully. I'm sending all the injured down to Airline 40. There's about 10 to 15 people coming down to you.
3: Yep.
2: Okay.
1: You know, having that gift of listening to his voice and hearing his calm and collectiveness is such a gift. And it just reminds me so much of the man my dad was and how he inspires me to this day. At one point in the tapes, he said, "I'll be right to you." And that just really spoke to who my dad was. I know that day he wanted to make sure everyone got to safety. And I just remember the way that my small town came together, the way that I witnessed New York City coming together is something I'll always remember.
0: 25 years later, we remember those who were lost, honor those who answered the call, and keep their stories alive. September 11th, 25 years later, we remember.

A very happy Friday, and I know this is a significant date, September 11th. I just can't get over 25 years ago, September 11th, 9/11 as we call it, right, happened. Maybe you were here, maybe you have some memories. I know we can talk about that and ways that we can commemorate today together.

0: KIFW, it's Tori in the morning. You know something I miss incredibly? I have some family in Coeur d'Alene, Idaho, and it's so beautiful there, but it's extra beautiful because my family is there. And so I try and get there at least every year. But what I really miss is back in the day, walking off the plane and having my family meeting me right there. Don't you miss that? When you get off the plane and someone that you love is standing right there and you can just run and hug them. You don't have to go all the way down to baggage and all the way out and, you know, all the things that we have to do now. Well, okay, I just got goosebumps, but TSA is testing a return to allowing non-travelers to hang out with their loved ones at the airport gates. I am so hoping that this does happen because there's nothing like the goodbye right there at the gate and the hello. So a few airports that they're going to be testing this out is Columbus, Ohio, Dallas, Fort Worth, also Detroit Metropolitan, Indianapolis International, Harry Reid in Las Vegas, Los Angeles International Airport. That surprised me. That place is gigantor. San Diego International and Salt Lake City. So I hope this goes really, really well. And I hope this continues because I just think that's the most special thing ever.
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3: 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More info, Jeff, 747-4821 or Gene, 738-8083. 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
4: Guys like Congressman Nick Begich, they think they can play by their own rules, lining their pockets at our expense. 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
5: The more we learn about Dan Sullivan, the worse it gets. 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Sullivan sided with the trawl fleet, gutting protections for small boat fishermen, and refusing to back efforts to limit bycatch. So it's no surprise that he got hundreds of thousands of dollars from big factory trawlers, the same Seattle executives destroying Alaska fisheries. Now we know that Sullivan was even invested in a foreign farmed salmon company, the biggest competitor to Alaska wild salmon in the world. When he sold the stock off, Sullivan made thousands of dollars for himself. And then he broke Congress's insider trading law, hiding the trade for months. Dan Sullivan keeps working for himself, and it costs Alaska way too much.
6: I'm Mary Piltola. I'm running for U.S. Senate, and I approve this message.
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0: Hey, IFW. It's Tori in the morning on this September 11th, where many of us remember what happened 25 years ago. If you're looking for something to maybe help remember or commemorate or come together as a community, there is a volunteer community service that is happening this morning at 9 o'clock. It's the National Cemetery Cleanup, and this is in honor of 9/11 National Day of Service and Remembrance.
1: 9/11, 25 years later, I'm Chuck Sievertson. The reading of the names of over 2,700 people killed in the attack on New York's Twin Towers is underway.
2: George John Bishop.
3: Chris Romeo Bashundat.
1: Bells Jeffrey have been rung, marking the times Robert the jetliners crashed into the buildings at the Pentagon. A ceremony is underway. President Trump and the First Lady Melania Trump, with the crowd hearing names of those who perished in that attack.
4: Petty Officer Third Class Melissa Rose Barnes, United States Navy.
1: ABC's Aaron Katursky.
5: 9/11 is still killing. 23 members of the NYPD died on 9/11 in the last quarter century. 469 have died of 9/11 related illnesses.
1: This is ABC News.
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10: Good morning and happy Friday. Here's a look at those marine forecasts for the outside waters, courtesy of the National Weather Service. First, the synopsis. Strong northerly winds will continue through early this morning, with winds slowly diminishing through this evening. Sea breezes are anticipated over the weekend. The forecasts are in place out to 15 nautical miles. Dixon entrance to Cape Decision, a small craft advisory through this morning. Today, it's northerlies at 20 knots, early seas to 8 feet and diminishing to 7 feet. For tonight, for Saturday, and for Sunday, northwest winds at 15 knots, seas to 5 feet. Cape Decision to Cape Edgecombe, a small craft advisory through this morning. Northwest winds at 20 knots, seas to 8 feet, diminishing to 7. And again, for tonight, for tomorrow, and for Sunday, northwest winds at 15 knots, seas to 5 feet. Cape Edgecombe to Cape Spencer, a small craft advisory through this morning. Northwest winds at 15 knots today, seas at 8 feet, but diminishing to 6. For tonight, northwest winds at 15 knots, seas to 5. Tomorrow, it's light winds coming westerly to 10 knots for the afternoon. Seas to 4 feet. And for Sunday, northwest winds at 10 knots, seas to 4. Cape Spencer to Cape Fairweather, northwest winds at 10 knots with seas to 5 today. Tonight, northwest winds at 10 knots, seas to 4 feet. Tomorrow, light winds and seas to 4. And for Sunday, northwest winds at 10 knots, seas to 4 feet. Cape Fairweather to Icy Cape, northeast winds at 10 knots going northwesterly for the afternoon, seas to 5 feet. For tonight, for tomorrow, and for Sunday, light winds and seas to 4 feet. And Icy Cape to Cape Suckling, light winds today coming easterly to 10 knots, seas to 4 feet. Tonight, tomorrow, and for Sunday, light winds with seas to 3 or 4 feet. Those are your forecasts courtesy of the National Weather Service. 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I'm Kelly Perez.
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12: There's nobody tougher than Mary Peltola when it comes to standing up for Alaskans. 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
2: Three of the four candidates advancing to Alaska's general election for governor met on Tuesday for their first face-to-face forum since the primary election reshaped the race. Democrat Jonathan Kreis-Tompkins and Republicans Dave Bronson and Treg Taylor spoke at an event hosted by the Last Frontier Republican Club in Anchorage. Republican Bernadette Wilson did not attend. The candidates offered different approaches to education, pensions, labor laws, and economic development. Kreis-Tompkins said public education funding would remain in public schools, while Taylor and Bronson support allowing state money to follow students to private or other education options. The candidates also disagreed over public employee pensions. Kreis-Tompkins supports restoring defined benefit plans, while Taylor and Bronson oppose legislation that would have brought them back. On data centers, Kreis-Tompkins called for a temporary moratorium until the state establishes regulations. Bronson and Taylor said the facilities are inevitable, but should be properly regulated. The candidates also discussed Alaska's fiscal challenges, resource development, and the state's continuing loss of working-age residents. The Juneau Education Support Staff Union is scheduled to go to trial against the Juneau School District in February over the closure of a preschool and after-school program. The union filed a lawsuit in Alaska Superior Court last year alleging the district violated its contract when it decided to close the Raleigh Childcare and Activity Program in July of 2025. The district said at the time the program was being closed because of a staff shortage. The union represents support staff, including paraeducators and custodians, as well as employees who worked in the Raleigh program. The trial date was delayed earlier this year to allow for arbitration, which is part of the grievance process outlined in the union contract. During a conference on Wednesday, both sides confirmed that arbitration has not taken place. A pretrial hearing is scheduled for January 11th, with the two-date trial set for February 11th and 12th at the Diamond Courthouse in Juneau. Alaska health officials have announced another round of federal Rural Health Transformation Program funding. The latest awards total $25.8 million and bring the state's funding so far to more than $207 million. The money will support 32 projects focused on healthcare access, nutrition, telehealth, infrastructure, and workforce development. Alaska was awarded about $272 million through the program last year, with the remaining roughly $65 million expected to be distributed before a federal deadline at the end of October. Projects receiving funding include emergency service upgrades, hospital improvements, virtual reality healthcare education for students, expanded behavioral health services, and new medical equipment. The Alaska Native Tribal Health Consortium will receive $4.8 million to expand pharmacy care. Ryanair was awarded $4.1 million for a proposal involving autonomous cargo drones and electric aircrafts to deliver prescriptions and transport medical providers in the Bethel and Dillingham regions. The state also received more than $452,000 to develop a healthy food waiver program for SNAP recipients. That program could restrict purchases of certain items, including soda and candy, but officials say it remains under development while related federal legal issues are resolved. You're up to date with News of the North. I'm Grace Dumas.
1: 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Sitka weather.
3: Pressure dominating the weather picture into the weekend, resulting in plenty of sunshine. Lots of sun today. A high this afternoon will be into the upper 60s. Clear skies, mid-40s tonight. Saturday, sunny skies. A high close to 65. And then Sunday, lots of sunshine, mid-60s. Monday, more clouds and sunshine, a high near 65. And then Tuesday, mostly cloudy, a high into the low 60s. I'm Sitka Media Center meteorologist Sally Russell.
4: 9/11 11, 25 years later, I'm Chuck Sievertson. The reading of the names of over 2,700 people killed in the attack on New York's Twin Towers is underway.
5: George John Bishop. Chris Romeo Bashunda.
4: Bells Jeffrey have been rung, marking the times the jetliners crashed into the buildings at the Pentagon. A ceremony is underway. President Trump and the First Lady Melania Trump, with the crowd hearing names of those who perished in that attack.
6: Petty Officer Third Class Melissa Rose Barnes, United States Navy.
4: ABC's Aaron Katursky.
7: 9/11 is still killing. 23 members of the NYPD died on 9/11 in the last quarter century. 469 have died of 9/11 related illnesses.
4: This is ABC News. The effort of a surrogate mother in Texas to win custody of the child she carried hits another legal roadblock. ABC's Jim Ryan.
8: What would have been a standard surrogacy contract was complicated when Omar Ahmed and Nasheen Gilkar learned that the fetus McKenna West was carrying had a life-threatening heart condition. They opted to terminate the pregnancy, but West refused.
9: I didn't think that I could live with myself.
8: She left her home in Alaska and came to Texas to give birth. A judge has now reaffirmed the custody of the baby's biological parents. West's attorneys are asking the U.S. Supreme Court to step in. Jim Ryan, ABC News in Dallas-Fort Worth.
4: Severe storms heading for the upper Midwest today with a level 2 risk for damaging winds and flash flood risks in places like Minneapolis, Duluth, Minnesota, Sioux City, Iowa. A heat advisory also remains in place for much of the West, including Los Angeles. Police in eastern Switzerland investigating the cause of a tour bus crash this morning that killed 5 people and injured 40 others. Chuck Sievertson, ABC News.
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0: quarter century has passed since a September morning changed America. Some remember every detail, others weren't born yet. These are the stories we must continue to tell. September 11th, 25 years later.
1: Hi, my name is Jonathan Egan. On 9/11/2001, I lost my father, Michael Egan, and my aunt, Christine Egan. I was in Los Angeles. It was my first week of college. And I remember that morning vividly. My resident director knocked on our door and asked for me. I'd been at college for less than a week, my freshman year. So I was pretty surprised that they were coming and asking for me and that I was already in trouble, is what I assumed. It didn't take long for me to go to the door. At that very moment, my roommates were in the living room watching TV. As I'm going to say hello to the resident director, my roommates are screaming, "Hey, John, look at your city." At that moment, I saw the towers falling. I knew right away. Fortunately, I was able to speak with my mother shortly after that, and we were one of the few lucky people that received a phone call from our loved one. My father was able to call my mom and let him know they were stuck on the 103rd floor of the South Tower and that he didn't think they were making it out of there. Shortly after, the phone dropped as my mom's watching the TV, and we knew he was 103 floors up when the tower went down. I knew my aunt was somewhere else in the building, but I did have that, what you may call peace of mind, that didn't need to look for my father, that there was no way he survived that. He was gone. Now that I'm a father of an almost five-year-old boy and an almost two-year-old girl, the entire narrative around the 9/11, the events, is more important to me than ever. I see my children already asking questions about their grandfather, about what happened that day. And although there's no necessarily right or wrong way to do it, to explain it to them and to teach them this event in history and how it impacted our family, I think it's important that we do tell the story, we do share our stories and the different views, because there are so many, and help people understand really what happened in 2001 and what's happened every day since 2001. The people that have been affected, the families that suffered loss, military, first responders, the disease and the struggle that have come out of the cleanup and everything that occurred with the aftermath. And that story is important.
0: 25 years later, we remember those who were lost, honor those who answered the call, and keep their stories alive. September 11th, 25 years later, we remember.

102.3 KIFW. It's Tori in the morning. Well, if you are in the dating world, you know, you always want to make sure whoever it is you're going out with, if you're not familiar with them, you want to know who they are, right? Well, apparently, AI can do some background checks on your first dates. We'll talk about it next.

0: KIFW, it's Tori in the Morning. If you are, like myself, a single person and you've been out in the dating world, especially if you're doing any online dating or using the dating apps and you don't really know who you're meeting, it's kind of scary, right? Well, apparently, AI can now run background checks on first dates. Oh, what could go wrong? So there's a new service. It's called Stud or Dud. And it uses AI to help daters dig up any dirt, maybe, on their potential dates. This apparently uses data from peoplefinders.com. So, I mean, you know, it's one way to check who you're going out with, right?
1: Miss a moment on the air?
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4: 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What?

0: 102.3 KIFW. It's Tori in the Morning. Really great event is happening tomorrow, the Braveheart Buoys and Art Fundraiser. It's amazing to me how gorgeous some of you make these buoys. I mean, they are pieces of art, and we have so much local talent here. This is great, though. So this supports Braveheart Volunteers. It's the annual Buoys and Art Fundraiser. This is at Otis Theater. This will be tomorrow from 6 to 9 p.m. What a great thing to do for your Saturday evening. 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
1: 9/11, 25 years later, I'm Chuck Sievertson. The annual New York City ceremony continues, most recently with a bell rung marking the time that United Airlines Flight 93 crashed into a field in Shanksville, Pennsylvania. Vice President Vance with Presidents Biden, Obama, George W. Bush, and Clinton are there. The reading of names of the other 2,700 killed from the attack on the Twin Towers and tributes.
2: My brother, Joseph Michael Giacconi. The pain is still there.
1: At the Pentagon, where President Trump and First Lady Melania are attending, Chairman of the Joint Chiefs of Staff, General Dan Crane.
3: Today is not just a story of loss. It is also a story of great American courage, selfless service, and those who've made the choice to carry those memories forward.
1: This is ABC News.
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0: KIFW, it's Tori in the morning. I just read the most heartwarming story that I have to share with you. Because, you know, there's a lot of news out there. It's not always good, but this one is so great. And, you know, school just started, so I'm going to throw this in. There are some high school students in Virginia, and they repair old cars. It's part of their, you know, part of their curriculum. But then they take the old cars that they repair and they donate them free of charge to single mothers who need transportation. And I just thought, what an incredible idea. I hope this spreads around the entire country.
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3: There's nobody tougher than Mary Peltola when it comes to standing up for Alaskans. She took on President Biden to open the Willow Project, the largest new oil and gas exploration development in decades, creating jobs for Alaskans. 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
2: Three of the four candidates advancing to Alaska's general election for governor met on Tuesday for their first face-to-face forum since the primary election reshaped the race. Democrat Jonathan Kreis-Tompkins and Republicans Dave Bronson and Treg Taylor spoke at an event hosted by the Last Frontier Republican Club in Anchorage. Republican Bernadette Wilson did not attend. The candidates offered different approaches to education, pensions, labor laws, and economic development. Kreis-Tompkins said public education funding would remain in public schools, while Taylor and Bronson support allowing state money to follow students to private or other education options. The candidates also disagreed over public employee pensions. Kreis-Tompkins supports restoring defined benefit plans, while Taylor and Bronson oppose legislation that would have brought them back. On data centers, Kreis-Tompkins called for a temporary moratorium until the state establishes regulations. Bronson and Taylor said the facilities are inevitable, but should be properly regulated. The candidates also discussed Alaska's fiscal challenges, resource development, and the state's continuing loss of working-age residents. The Juneau Education Support Staff Union is scheduled to go to trial against the Juneau School District in February over the closure of a preschool and after-school program. The union filed a lawsuit in Alaska Superior Court last year alleging the district violated its contract when it decided to close the Raleigh Child Care and Activity Program in July of 2025. The district said at the time the program was being closed because of a staff shortage. The union represents support staff, including paraeducators and custodians, as well as employees who worked in the Raleigh program. The trial date was delayed earlier this year to allow for arbitration, which is part of the grievance process outlined in the union contract. During a conference on Wednesday, both sides confirmed that arbitration has not taken place. A pretrial hearing is scheduled for January 11th, with the two-date trial set for February 11th and 12th at the Diamond Courthouse in Juneau. Alaska health officials have announced another round of federal Rural Health Transformation Program funding. The latest awards total $25.8 million and bring the state's funding so far to more than $207 million. The money will support 32 projects focused on healthcare access, nutrition, telehealth, infrastructure, and workforce development. Alaska was awarded about $272 million through the program last year, with the remaining roughly $65 million expected to be distributed before a federal deadline at the end of October. Projects receiving funding include emergency service upgrades, hospital improvements, virtual reality healthcare education for students, expanded behavioral health services, and new medical equipment. The Alaska Native Tribal Health Consortium will receive $4.8 million to expand pharmacy care. Ryanair was awarded $4.1 million for a proposal involving autonomous cargo drones and electric aircrafts to deliver prescriptions and transport medical providers in the Bethel and Dillingham regions. The state also received more than $452,000 to develop a healthy food waiver program for SNAP recipients. That program could restrict purchases of certain items, including soda and candy, but officials say it remains under development while related federal legal issues are resolved. You're up to date with News of the North. I'm Grace Dumas.
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1: Sitka weather.
3: Pressure dominating the weather picture into the weekend, resulting in plenty of sunshine. Lots of sun today. A high this afternoon will be into the upper 60s. Clear skies, mid-40s tonight. Saturday, sunny skies, a high close to 65. And then Sunday, lots of sunshine, mid-60s. Monday, more clouds and sunshine, a high near 65. And then Tuesday, mostly cloudy, a high into the low 60s. I'm Sitka Media Center meteorologist Sally Russell.
4: 9/11, 25 years later, I'm Chuck Sievertson. The annual New York City ceremony continues, most recently with a bell rung marking the time that United Airlines Flight 93 crashed into a field in Shanksville, Pennsylvania. Vice President Vance with Presidents Biden, Obama, George W. Bush, and Clinton are there. The reading of names of the other 2,700 killed from the attack on the Twin Towers and tributes.
5: My brother, Joseph Michael Giacconi. The pain is still there.
4: At the Pentagon, where President Trump and First Lady Melania are attending, Chairman of the Joint Chiefs of Staff, General Dan Crane.
6: Today is not just a story of loss. It is also a story of great American courage, selfless service, and those who've made the choice to carry those memories forward.
4: This is ABC News. A jury in Ohio has convicted a former Traverse City attorney of attempted murder for the attempted shooting last year of his ex-wife inside a Toledo restaurant. ABC's Whit Johnson.
7: No!
8: A woman's terrifying cell phone video shown in court. The moment her ex-husband storms a packed restaurant, points a gun at her, and tries to pull the trigger. The gun's safety still on, likely saving her life. You see a waiter rushing in from behind, grabbing the gunman, patrons helping to tackle him to the ground. That waiter says he feared for his life.
9: The only thing I was thinking was I'm going to die. The whole time I thought we were all going to be shot.
8: Police arresting 43-year-old Matthew Exton, who was an attorney at the time.
4: Exton will be sentenced September 21st. Nigeria's parliament said today that it's suspending official visits to South Africa indefinitely over anti-immigrant protests that's targeting other Africans. Chuck Sievertson, ABC News.
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11: There's a

0: A quarter century has passed since a September morning changed America. Some remember every detail, others weren't born yet. These are the stories we must continue to tell. September 11th, 25 years later.
1: Major Heather Lucky Penny, an F-16 pilot with the District of Columbia Air National Guard's 121st Fighter Squadron. On September 11th, 2001, Penny and her flight lead were scrambled from Andrews Air Force Base after authorities believed United Airlines Flight 93 was headed towards Washington, D.C. This is her story.
2: We knew that we needed to get airborne. The Pentagon was hit, but we still didn't. We knew that we needed to get airborne. The Pentagon was hit, but we still did not have orders to launch. We still did not have the authorization from the right authorities, the command authorities, to be able to launch. The guys in the bomb dump, our weapons troops, they were building up the missiles, but we would not get those missiles in time. It would be nearly an hour after the Pentagon was hit before Vice President Cheney, in our chain of command, said, "Aren't there fighters at Andrews? Somebody get them airborne." The White House jock, the Joint Operations Center, called us, and they only knew our number because of the Secret Service. They called and said, "What can you get airborne? Do it now." And SAS said that he would ram his jet into the cockpit. I would ram my jet into the tail of the aircraft. The reason why SAS would aim for the cockpit was to take out the terrorists and the flight controls, and I would take out the tail of the aircraft, because without the tail, an aircraft becomes aerodynamically unbalanced and we'll just dive straight into the ground. When I first realized that we might have to ram our jets into an airliner threat, that this could potentially be a suicide mission, I thought about Pearl Harbor. I thought about the long line of not just airmen, but all service members who have answered the call. And although in the military we don't plan on doing suicide missions, if this was what my nation needed to do, that was my purpose. That was why the universe had put me there. I had peace with it. When I landed after the second sortie, first of all, I was exhausted. But what we were prepared to do that day didn't strike me as anything special or anything unusual, because I believe anybody would have been willing to do what SAS and I were prepared to do that day.
0: 25 years later, we remember those who were lost, honor those who answered the call, and keep their stories alive. September 11th, 25 years later, we remember.

102.3 KIFW. Remember back in the day when we used to be able to get off a plane and hug our loved ones right then and there? But, well, 25 years ago today, that all completely changed. But what if we could go back to that? Let's talk about it next.

0: KIFW, it's Tori in the morning. You know something I miss incredibly? I have some family in Coeur d'Alene, Idaho, and it's so beautiful there, but it's extra beautiful because my family is there. And so I try and get there at least every year, but what I really miss is back in the day, walking off the plane and having my family meeting me right there. Don't you miss that? When you get off the plane and someone that you love is standing right there and you can just run and hug them. You don't have to go all the way down to baggage and all the way out and, you know, all the things that we have to do now. Well, okay, I just got goosebumps, but TSA is testing a return to allowing non-travelers to hang out with their loved ones at the airport gates. I am so hoping that this does happen because there's nothing like the goodbye right there at the gate and the hello. So a few airports that they're going to be testing this out is Columbus, Ohio, Dallas, Fort Worth, also Detroit Metropolitan, Indianapolis International, Harry Reid in Las Vegas, Los Angeles International Airport. That surprised me. That place is gigantor. San Diego International and Salt Lake City. So I hope this goes really, really well. And I hope this continues because I just think that's the most special thing ever.
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4: There's nobody tougher than Mary Peltola when it comes to standing up for Alaskans. She took on President Biden to open the Willow Project, the largest new oil and gas exploration development in decades, creating jobs for Alaskans. She stood up to corporate interest and both parties, and proposed landmark legislation to limit bottom trawling in Alaska waters. She'll always protect Second Amendment rights. Because in Alaska, firearms are about protecting ourselves and feeding our families. And as a military mom with two sons who served, she knows that a secure border keeps Americans safe.
5: I'm Mary Peltola. 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And I'll take on anyone, including Democrats, anyone in the lower 48 who doesn't understand what Alaska needs. When both parties are attacking you, you're doing something right. Alaska first, always. I'm Mary Peltola, and I approve this message.
4: Paid for by Alaskans for Mary.
6: The more we learn about Dan Sullivan, the worse it gets. 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Sullivan sided with the trawl fleet, gutting protections for small boat fishermen, and refusing to back efforts to limit bycatch. So it's no surprise that he got hundreds of thousands of dollars from big factory trawlers, the same Seattle executives destroying Alaska fisheries. Now we know that Sullivan was even invested in a foreign farmed salmon company, the biggest competitor to Alaska wild salmon in the world. When he sold the stock off, Sullivan made thousands of dollars for himself. And then he broke Congress's insider trading law, hiding the trade for months. Dan Sullivan keeps working for himself, and it costs Alaska way too much.
5: I'm Mary Peltola. I'm running for U.S. Senate, and I approve this message.
6: Paid for by Alaskans for Mary.

0: Hey, IFW. It's Tori in the morning on this September 11th, where many of us remember what happened 25 years ago. If you're looking for something to maybe help remember or commemorate or come together as a community, there is a volunteer community service that is happening this morning at 9 o'clock. It's the National Cemetery Cleanup, and this is in honor of 9/11 National Day of Service and Remembrance.
1: "9/11, 25 years later, I'm Chuck Sievertson at the Pentagon, where 184 people were killed in that attack. Their names were read. The top military officer, Joint Chiefs Chair, General Dan Crane, remembering.
2: Ordinary Americans answering the call to serve, but giving us the gift of a perfect, selfless example.
1: Condoleezza Rice was the National Security Advisor at the time.
3: September 11 tested us, but it did not break us. As we meet the many challenges ahead, may the memory of our response to that searing experience bring hope for our future as a country and as a people."
1: In New York's annual ceremony,
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1: 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This is ABC News.

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7: Good morning and happy Friday. Here's a look at those marine forecasts for the outside waters, courtesy of the National Weather Service. First, the synopsis. Strong northerly winds will continue through early this morning, with winds slowly diminishing through this evening. Sea breezes are anticipated over the weekend. The forecasts are in place out to 15 nautical miles. Dixon entrance to Cape Decision, a small craft advisory through this morning. Today, it's northerlies at 20 knots, early seas to 8 feet and diminishing to 7 feet. For tonight, for Saturday, and for Sunday, northwest winds at 15 knots, seas to 5 feet. Cape Decision to Cape Edgecombe, a small craft advisory through this morning. Northwest winds at 20 knots, seas to 8 feet, diminishing to 7. And again, for tonight, for tomorrow, and for Sunday, northwest winds at 15 knots, seas to 5 feet. Cape Edgecombe to Cape Spencer, a small craft advisory through this morning. Northwest winds at 15 knots today, seas at 8 feet, but diminishing to 6. For tonight, northwest winds at 15 knots, seas to 5. Tomorrow, it's light winds coming westerly to 10 knots for the afternoon. Seas to 4 feet. And for Sunday, northwest winds at 10 knots, seas to 4. Cape Spencer to Cape Fairweather, northwest winds at 10 knots with seas to 5 today. Tonight, northwest winds at 10 knots, seas to 4 feet. Tomorrow, light winds and seas to 4. And for Sunday, northwest winds at 10 knots, seas to 4 feet. Cape Fairweather to Icy Cape, northeast winds at 10 knots going northwesterly for the afternoon, seas to 5 feet. For tonight, for tomorrow, and for Sunday, light winds and seas to 4 feet. And Icy Cape to Cape Suckling, light winds today coming easterly to 10 knots, seas to 4 feet. Tonight, tomorrow, and for Sunday, light winds with seas to 3 or 4 feet. Those are your forecasts courtesy of the National Weather Service. 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I'm Kelly Perez.
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2: Three of the four candidates advancing to Alaska's general election for governor met on Tuesday for their first face-to-face forum since the primary election reshaped the race. Democrat Jonathan Kreis-Tompkins and Republicans Dave Bronson and Treg Taylor spoke at an event hosted by the Last Frontier Republican Club in Anchorage. Republican Bernadette Wilson did not attend. The candidates offered different approaches to education, pensions, labor laws, and economic development. Kreis-Tompkins said public education funding would remain in public schools, while Taylor and Bronson support allowing state money to follow students to private or other education options. The candidates also disagreed over public employee pensions. Kreis-Tompkins supports restoring defined benefit plans, while Taylor and Bronson oppose legislation that would have brought them back. On data centers, Kreis-Tompkins called for a temporary moratorium until the state establishes regulations. Bronson and Taylor said the facilities are inevitable, but should be properly regulated. The candidates also discussed Alaska's fiscal challenges, resource development, and the state's continuing loss of working age residents. The Juneau Education Support Staff Union is scheduled to go to trial against the Juneau School District in February over the closure of a preschool and after-school program. The union filed a lawsuit in Alaska Superior Court last year alleging the district violated its contract when it decided to close the Raleigh Childcare and Activity Program in July of 2025. The district said at the time the program was being closed because of a staff shortage. The union represents support staff, including paraeducators and custodians, as well as employees who worked in the Raleigh program. The trial date was delayed earlier this year to allow for arbitration, which is part of the grievance process outlined in the union contract. During a conference on Wednesday, both sides confirmed that arbitration has not taken place. A pretrial hearing is scheduled for January 11th, with the two-date trial set for February 11th and 12th at the Diamond Courthouse in Juneau. Alaska health officials have announced another round of federal Rural Health Transformation Program funding. The latest awards total $25.8 million and bring the state's funding so far to more than $207 million. The money will support 32 projects focused on healthcare access, nutrition, telehealth, infrastructure, and workforce development. Alaska was awarded about $272 million through the program last year, with the remaining roughly $65 million expected to be distributed before a federal deadline at the end of October. Projects receiving funding include emergency service upgrades, hospital improvements, virtual reality healthcare education for students, expanded behavioral health services, and new medical equipment. The Alaska Native Tribal Health Consortium will receive $4.8 million to expand pharmacy care. Ryanair was awarded $4.1 million for a proposal involving autonomous cargo drones and electric aircrafts to deliver prescriptions and transport medical providers in the Bethel and Dillingham regions. The state also received more than $452,000 to develop a healthy food waiver program for SNAP recipients. That program could restrict purchases of certain items, including soda and candy, but officials say it remains under development while related federal legal issues are resolved. You're up to date with News of the North. I'm Grace Dumas.
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1: Sitka weather.
3: Pressure dominating the weather picture into the weekend, resulting in plenty of sunshine. Lots of sun today. A high this afternoon will be into the upper 60s. Clear skies, mid-40s tonight. Saturday, sunny skies. A high close to 65. And then Sunday, lots of sunshine, mid-60s. Monday, more clouds and sunshine, a high near 65. And then Tuesday, mostly cloudy, a high into the low 60s. I'm Sitka Media Center meteorologist Sally Russell.
4: ...9/11, 25 years later, I'm Chuck Sievertson at the Pentagon, where 184 people were killed in that attack. Their names were read. The top military officer, Joint Chiefs Chair, General Dan Crane, remembering.
5: Ordinary Americans answering the call to serve, but giving us the gift of a perfect, selfless example.
4: Condoleezza Rice was the national security advisor at the time.
6: September 11 tested us, but it did not break us. As we meet the many challenges ahead, may the memory of our response to that searing experience bring hope for our future as a country and as a people.
4: In New York's annual ceremony,
7: Gerard P. Dewan.
8: Sula Manali.
4: Names of those killed are being read. This is ABC News. The pilot who spotted a shivering teen in a capsized boat in Alaska is speaking out. ABC's Hannah Bata.
9: The teenager was stranded for 3 days after setting out Friday with his brother and cousin from Savuna, Alaska, 40 miles from Russia. Their 18-foot skiff flipped over Saturday, leaving him clinging to the hull. His brother and cousin did not survive. When they failed to return Sunday, local officials alerted the Coast Guard. Help finally came from Lieutenant Commander Jonathan Resch and his crew.
4: Our Hannah Bata. A new study finds that what you watch on social media can directly impact your mood and self-image. ABC's Yuri Benajud.
10: In the study out of Canada, researchers looked at more than 300 young women and had them watch a mix of TikTok videos. Videos that idealized thinness were found to lead women to focus on their appearance and lead to more negative emotions. But on the flip side, ones about body positivity appeared to actually boost mood.
4: Chuck Sievertson, ABC News.
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0: quarter century has passed since a September morning changed America. Some remember every detail, others weren't born yet. These are the stories we must continue to tell. September 11th, 25 years later.
1: On September 11th, 2001, Tanya Temper's fiancé, firefighter Sergio Villanova, responded to the World Trade Center attacks. He never came home.
2: I had just gotten engaged to the love of my life, Sergio Villanueva. And we got engaged on June 30th, 2001, the 7-year anniversary of our first kiss. Sergio was a firefighter. He was stationed at Ladder 132 in Brooklyn. He was supposed to come home that morning because he had done a 24-hour shift at the firehouse. I did not want to believe that he wasn't coming home. I wanted to believe that he was down there helping rescue people still. Sergio and I were scheduled to go to the Fountainhead, our venue, to sign our contract. And I called and I told them, my fiance is one of the missing, but please don't give up our date. August 1st, please don't give up our date, because he's gonna come home.
0: 25 years later, we remember those who were lost, honor those who answered the call, and keep their stories alive. September 11th, 25 years later, we remember.

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It's Tori in the morning. Well, if you are in the dating world, you know, you always want to make sure whoever it is you're going out with, if you're not familiar with them, you want to know who they are, right? Well, apparently, AI can do some background checks on your first dates. We'll talk about it next.

0: KIFW, it's Tori in the Morning. If you are like myself, a single person, and you've been out in the dating world, especially if you're doing any online dating or using the dating apps and you don't really know who you're meeting, it's kind of scary, right? Well, apparently, AI can now run background checks on first dates. Oh, what could go wrong? So there's a new service. It's called Stud or Dud. And it uses AI to help daters dig up any dirt maybe on their potential dates. This apparently uses data from peoplefinders.com. So, I mean, you know, it's one way to check who you're going out with, right?
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4: There's nobody tougher than Mary Peltola when it comes to standing up for Alaskans. She took on President Biden to open the Willow Project, the largest new oil and gas exploration development in decades, creating jobs for Alaskans. She stood up to corporate interest and both parties and proposed landmark legislation to limit bottom trawling in Alaska waters. She'll always protect Second Amendment rights. Because in Alaska, firearms are about protecting ourselves and feeding our families. And as a military mom with two sons who served, she knows that a secure border keeps Americans safe.
5: I'm Mary Peltola. 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And I'll take on anyone, including Democrats, anyone in the lower 48 who doesn't understand what Alaska needs. When both parties are attacking you, you're doing something right. Alaska first, always. I'm Mary Peltola, and I approve this message.
4: Paid for by Alaskans for Mary.
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0: 102.3 KIFW. It's Tori in the morning. Really great event is happening tomorrow, the Braveheart Buoys and Art Fundraiser. It's amazing to me how gorgeous some of you make these buoys. I mean, they are pieces of art, and we have so much local talent here. This is great, though. So this supports Braveheart Volunteers. It's the annual Buoys and Art Fundraiser. This is at Otis Theater. This will be tomorrow from 6 to 9 p.m. What a great thing to do for your Saturday evening. You can go to braveheartvolunteers.org for more info.
1: ABC News, I'm Mike Dubusky. Today marks 25 years since the 9/11 attacks. At Ground Zero in New York, the ceremonial reading of the names of the victims is underway. Meanwhile, at the Pentagon, Chairman of the Joint Chiefs, Dan Kane, said this.
2: My fellow Americans, and most importantly, the survivors and the families of the fallen that are here with us today, thank you for being here to mourn, to honor, and to most importantly, remember those we lost here today 25 years ago.
1: President Trump also in attendance at that Pentagon ceremony. Last night, he was in Dallas speaking at the first ever Republican midterm convention. Diesel prices have hit a new record in the U.S. according to Gas Buddy, now averaging $6.07 a gallon. It was $3.70 this time last year. And the cyclosporiasis outbreak tied to lettuce has now been declared over by federal health authorities. This is ABC News.
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0: KIFW, it's Tori in the morning. Well, Girl Scout season is upon us. We still have a few more months, right? Girl Scout cookie season starts in January. I'm always looking forward to that. You can always count on me for a couple of boxes of Thin Mints, at least. I like to send some to the troops as well. But there is a latest cookie that was not expected that my black lab Hank is very excited about. Yes, the Girl Scouts are coming up with a dog treat, a dog cookie. How fun is this? It's called Patch Pals. And so when the new season starts in January, they're going to be out. They're soft-baked blueberry muffin-flavored cookies for dogs. And Hank wants to sign up for the very first box, okay?
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2: Three of the four candidates advancing to Alaska's general election for governor met on Tuesday for their first face-to-face forum since the primary election reshaped the race. Democrat Jonathan Kreis-Tompkins and Republicans Dave Bronson and Treg Taylor spoke at an event hosted by the Last Frontier Republican Club in Anchorage. Republican Bernadette Wilson did not attend. The candidates offered different approaches to education, pensions, labor laws, and economic development. Kreis-Tompkins said public education funding would remain in public schools, while Taylor and Bronson support allowing state money to follow students to private or other education options. The candidates also disagreed over public employee pensions. Kreis-Tompkins supports restoring defined benefit plans, while Taylor and Bronson oppose legislation that would have brought them back. On data centers, Kreis-Tompkins called for a temporary moratorium until the state establishes regulations. Bronson and Taylor said the facilities are inevitable, but should be properly regulated. The candidates also discussed Alaska's fiscal challenges, resource development, and the state's continuing loss of working-age residents. The Juneau Education Support Staff Union is scheduled to go to trial against the Juneau School District in February over the closure of a preschool and after-school program. The union filed a lawsuit in Alaska Superior Court last year alleging the district violated its contract when it decided to close the Raleigh Childcare and Activity Program in July of 2025. The district said at the time the program was being closed because of a staff shortage. The union represents support staff, including paraeducators and custodians, as well as employees who worked in the Raleigh program. The trial date was delayed earlier this year to allow for arbitration, which is part of the grievance process outlined in the union contract. During a conference on Wednesday, both sides confirmed that arbitration has not taken place. A pretrial hearing is scheduled for January 11th, with the two-date trial set for February 11th and 12th at the Diamond Courthouse in Juneau. Alaska health officials have announced another round of federal Rural Health Transformation Program funding. The latest awards total $25.8 million and bring the state's funding so far to more than $207 million. The money will support 32 projects focused on healthcare access, nutrition, telehealth, infrastructure, and workforce development. Alaska was awarded about $272 million through the program last year, with the remaining roughly $65 million expected to be distributed before a federal deadline at the end of October. Projects receiving funding include emergency service upgrades, hospital improvements, virtual reality healthcare education for students, expanded behavioral health services, and new medical equipment. The Alaska Native Tribal Health Consortium will receive $4.8 million to expand pharmacy care. Ryanair was awarded $4.1 million for a proposal involving autonomous cargo drones and electric aircrafts to deliver prescriptions and transport medical providers in the Bethel and Dillingham regions. The state also received more than $452,000 to develop a healthy food waiver program for SNAP recipients. That program could restrict purchases of certain items, including soda and candy, but officials say it remains under development while related federal legal issues are resolved. You're up to date with News of the North. I'm Grace Dumas.
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1: Sitka weather.
4: Pressure dominating the weather picture into the weekend, resulting in plenty of sunshine. Lots of sun today. A high this afternoon will be into the upper 60s. Clear skies, mid-40s tonight. Saturday, sunny skies. A high close to 65. And then Sunday, lots of sunshine, mid-60s. Monday, more clouds and sunshine. A high near 65. And then Tuesday, mostly cloudy. A high into the low 60s. I'm Sitka Media Center meteorologist Sally Russell.
5: ABC News, I'm Mike Tabusky. Today marks 25 years since the 9/11 attacks. At Ground Zero in New York, the ceremonial reading of the names of the victims is underway. Meanwhile, at the Pentagon, Chairman of the Joint Chiefs, Dan Kane, said this.
6: My fellow Americans, and most importantly, the survivors and the families of the fallen that are here with us today, thank you for being here to mourn, to honor, and to most importantly, remember those we lost here today 25 years ago.
5: President Trump also in attendance at that Pentagon ceremony. Last night, he was in Dallas speaking at the first ever Republican midterm convention. Diesel prices have hit a new record in the U.S., according to Gas Buddy, now averaging $6.07 a gallon. It was $3.70 this time last year. And the cyclosporiasis outbreak tied to lettuce has now been declared over by federal health authorities. This is ABC News. OpenAI, one of the companies driving the artificial intelligence boom, is reportedly considering slowing down development as major AI firms faced increased public concern and congressional scrutiny. A surrogate mother's effort in Texas to win custody of the child she carried for a California couple has hit a legal roadblock.
7: What would have been a standard surrogacy contract was complicated when Omar Ahmed and Nasheen Gilkar learned that the fetus McKenna West was carrying had a life-threatening heart condition. They opted to terminate the pregnancy, but West refused.
8: I didn't think that I could live with myself.
7: She left her home in Alaska and came to Texas to give birth. A judge has now reaffirmed the custody of the baby's biological parents. West's attorneys are asking the U.S. Supreme Court to step in. Jim Ryan, ABC News in Dallas-Fort Worth.
5: And Ben Shelton and Francis Tiafo make history tonight when they face each other in the men's semifinal of the U.S. Open. I'm Mike Dubusky, ABC News.
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0: A quarter century has passed since a September morning changed America. Some remember every detail, others weren't born yet. These are the stories we must continue to tell. September 11th, 25 years later.
1: Hi, my name is Julie Sweeney Roth, and I'm 47 years old. I live in New Jersey, and my husband, Brian David Sweeney, was killed on September 11th. Brian was very interesting, very unique. I've never met, and I don't think I ever will meet anybody like him. He decided to go to Pensacola, Florida, and go to officer candidate school and enlist in the Navy. In the Navy, Brian became a lieutenant. He fought in the Gulf War. He flew fighter jets. He was an F-14 fighter pilot. After he flew in the Gulf War, he ended up going to Top Gun in Miramar, California, and becoming a student. He graduated top of his class and then went back and became an instructor. But when he left the Navy, that's when I ended up getting that opportunity to meet him. He worked for a company that was designing a new fighter jet. So that job required him to fly to LA once a month. And I'll never forget the weekend prior to September 11th. It was a beautiful, beautiful weekend on Cape Cod. And Sunday night, when Brian would normally be packing, he wasn't. What had happened is he changed his flight from September 10th, which was Monday, to Tuesday, September 11th. And I remember seeing him walk away, and you don't think anything of it. It was just a normal day, and I was off to work. I was a high school teacher at Dennis Yarmouth High School on Cape Cod. There was a knock on my classroom door, and I could see through the window of the classroom door that it was the principal. And he had told me that I had a telephone call, and it was Brian's mom. And she said to me very directly, "Julie, we have a situation." And I said, "What's going on?" And she said, "Do you know what flight Brian is on? He's on a hijacked airplane, and he called me. I just wanted to know what flight he was on." I hang up the phone, and the first thing I did was I looked at my principal and I said, "Turn on the television." All I see when I turn on the television is the repeated coverage of that second plane going into the South Tower. Brian could fly airplanes. So my first thought was I was thankful that he was on one of these planes because I believed that he could help the situation. I get home and I remember my mother-in-law saying to me that he had called me. So the first thing I did was I walked over to the answering machine. I pressed play. And I hear the answering machine voice with a timestamp on it, and it says 8:58 a.m. At 8:58 a.m., Brian had the wherewithal and the calmness to call me from the plane and very, very clearly said,
2: "Jules, this is Brian. Listen, on an airplane that's been hijacked, and things don't go well, I'm looking good. I just want you to know I absolutely love you. I want you to be here. I'm so happy to be fine. Same to my parents and everybody. And I just totally love you, and I was really desperate. Hi, Dave. What if I call you?"
1: It was probably at that moment that I realized that he wasn't coming home. The calmness in his voice is what has brought me to this point. The fact that he believed that he would see me again or see me when I got there is what gets me through every day. I have remarried. I do have two boys of my own. They are 13 and 14. And they're my reason. They're my reason to do good and go have good times and be happy and live every day like, you know, I'm not sure if tomorrow's gonna come, but I live every day to its fullest. And I try to really make Brian proud.
0: 25 years later, we remember those who were lost, honor those who answered the call, and keep their stories alive. September 11th, 25 years later, we remember.

102.3 KIFW. Remember back in the day when we used to be able to get off a plane and hug our loved ones right then and there? But, well, 25 years ago today, that all completely changed. But what if we could go back to that? Let's talk about it next.

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1: KIFW, it's Tori in the morning. You know something I miss incredibly? I have some family in Coeur d'Alene, Idaho, and it's so beautiful there, but it's extra beautiful because my family is there. And so I try and get there at least every year. But what I really miss is back in the day, walking off the plane and having my family meeting me right there. Don't you miss that? When you get off the plane and someone that you love is standing right there and you can just run and hug them. You don't have to go all the way down to baggage and all the way out and, you know, all the things that we have to do now. Well, okay, I just got goosebumps. But TSA is testing a return to allowing non-travelers to hang out with their loved ones at the airport gates. I am so hoping that this does happen because there's nothing like the goodbye right there at the gate and the hello. So a few airports that they're going to be testing this out is Columbus, Ohio, Dallas, Fort Worth, also Detroit Metropolitan, Indianapolis International, Harry Reid in Las Vegas, Los Angeles International Airport. That surprised me. That place is gigantor. San Diego International and Salt Lake City. So I hope this goes really, really well. And I hope this continues because I just think that's the most special thing ever.
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6: The more we learn about Dan Sullivan, the worse it gets. While Alaskans struggle to pay the bills, Sullivan was tripling his own net worth in D.C. and working against Alaska. Sullivan sided with the trawl fleet, gutting protections for small boat fishermen, and refusing to back efforts to limit bycatch. So it's no surprise that he got hundreds of thousands of dollars from big factory trawlers, the same Seattle executives destroying Alaska fisheries. Now we know that Sullivan was even invested in a foreign farmed salmon company, the biggest competitor to Alaska wild salmon in the world. When he sold the stock off, Sullivan made thousands of dollars for himself. And then he broke Congress's insider trading law, hiding the trade for months. Dan Sullivan keeps working for himself, and it costs Alaska way too much.
7: I'm Mary Peltola. I'm running for U.S. Senate, and I approve this message.
6: Paid for by Alaskans for Mary. What?

0: KIFW, it's Tori in the morning. Sheldon Jackson Museum is doing something really cool right now, Alaska Native Artist Residency. So highlighting a different local artist all through the rest of this month. I'd pop in and check them out because just there's so much talent here. Amazing. So Sheldon Jackson Museum, thank you for highlighting all of our local artists.
1: ABC News, I'm Mike Dubusky. President Trump speaking at the Pentagon today, where exactly 25 years ago, American Airlines Flight 77 crashed into the building.
2: For 25 years, our best and bravest have kept America safe. And today we salute every member of the United States military who served in the War on Terror. It is a war on sick, horrible terror.
1: 184 people were killed at the Pentagon that day. Almost 3,000 died in New York in the attacks on the World Trade Center. Remembrance ceremonies there today as well. Meanwhile, the latest consumer price index finds inflation surged 3.4% in August when compared to a year ago. It'll be a key data point for the Federal Reserve to consider when next week it meets to discuss interest rates. This is ABC News.
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7: Mary Peltola asked Alaskans to send her to Congress so she could work for us. 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And that's why we don't want Mary Peltola in the U.S. Senate. 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
2: Three of the four candidates advancing to Alaska's general election for governor met on Tuesday for their first face-to-face forum since the primary election reshaped the race. Democrat Jonathan Kreiss-Tompkins and Republicans Dave Bronson and Treg Taylor spoke at an event hosted by the Last Frontier Republican Club in Anchorage. Republican Bernadette Wilson did not attend. The candidates offered different approaches to education, pensions, labor laws, and economic development. Kreiss-Tompkins said public education funding would remain in public schools, while Taylor and Bronson support allowing state money to follow students to private or other education options. The candidates also disagreed over public employee pensions. Kreiss-Tompkins supports restoring defined benefit plans, while Taylor and Bronson oppose legislation that would have brought them back. On data centers, Kreiss-Tompkins called for a temporary moratorium until the state establishes regulations. Bronson and Taylor said the facilities are inevitable, but should be properly regulated. The candidates also discussed Alaska's fiscal challenges, resource development, and the state's continuing loss of working-age residents. The Juneau Education Support Staff Union is scheduled to go to trial against the Juneau School District in February over the closure of a preschool and after-school program. The union filed a lawsuit in Alaska Superior Court last year alleging the district violated its contract when it decided to close the Raleigh Child Care and Activity Program in July of 2025. The district said at the time the program was being closed because of a staff shortage. The union represents support staff, including paraeducators and custodians, as well as employees who worked in the Raleigh program. The trial date was delayed earlier this year to allow for arbitration, which is part of the grievance process outlined in the union contract. During a conference on Wednesday, both sides confirmed that arbitration has not taken place. A pretrial hearing is scheduled for January 11th, with the two-date trial set for February 11th and 12th at the Diamond Courthouse in Juneau. Alaska health officials have announced another round of federal Rural Health Transformation Program funding. The latest awards total $25.8 million and bring the state's funding so far to more than $207 million. The money will support 32 projects focused on healthcare access, nutrition, telehealth, infrastructure, and workforce development. Alaska was awarded about $272 million through the program last year, with the remaining roughly $65 million expected to be distributed before a federal deadline at the end of October. Projects receiving funding include emergency service upgrades, hospital improvements, virtual reality healthcare education for students, expanded behavioral health services, and new medical equipment. The Alaska Native Tribal Health Consortium will receive $4.8 million to expand pharmacy care. Ryanair was awarded $4.1 million for a proposal involving autonomous cargo drones and electric aircrafts to deliver prescriptions and transport medical providers in the Bethel and Dillingham regions. The state also received more than $452,000 to develop a healthy food waiver program for SNAP recipients. That program could restrict purchases of certain items, including soda and candy, but officials say it remains under development while related federal legal issues are resolved.
3: You're up to date with News of the North. I'm Grace Dumas.
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1: Sitka weather.
4: Pressure dominating the weather picture into the weekend, resulting in plenty of sunshine. Lots of sun today. A high this afternoon will be into the upper 60s. Clear skies, mid-40s tonight. Saturday, sunny skies. A high close to 65. And then Sunday, lots of sunshine, mid-60s. Monday, more clouds and sunshine, a high near 65. And then Tuesday, mostly cloudy, a high into the low 60s. I'm Sitka Media Center meteorologist Sally Russell.
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6: Good morning, Sitka. Welcome to Problem Corner. Today's Friday, September 11th, 2026. And it's the last day of the week. It's been a heavy week. Lots of goodbyes, lots of stuff, lots of gratitude for the sunshine and a full studio today. So full disclosure, we might get kind of heavy today with the 9/11 conversation.
7: It's the 25th anniversary.
6: It is the 25th anniversary of 9/11. And we have a full studio today. Christian Fabian is here, and Hayden is here. Welcome back, gentlemen. You've both been traveling. Glad to have you both here. And I'm going to let Hayden start us off.
7: Yeah, so this is the account of Ernest Armstead. He was a 30-year veteran of the New York City Fire Department. He was a EMT. The story I'm about to read took place shortly after the first crash. This was before there were any jumpers, so keep that in mind. It's a pretty heavy account, so please bear. I think of her as the living dead. I talked to the living dead, and I lied to the living dead. I told her to hang on, that help was coming, but I pronounced her dead in my mind, and she knew that. I put a black tag with a small white cross around her neck, and as best she could, she gave me hell for it. The psychiatrists and those from the post-trauma team say it is good for me to talk about her and the rest of the day. They say it is the only way I will come to terms with what happened and finally free my mind of her. So here I am talking to you. The lady was among a half dozen people I saw who probably fell 1,000 feet or so when American Airlines Flight 11 crashed into the World Trade Center. I am not sure how she got on the plaza. Maybe she was on her way to Los Angeles and was ejected from the jet by the force of the collision. Or maybe she was an office worker in the tower sitting near one of the windows and she was swept away when the building caved around her. Or maybe she was trapped and jumped to escape the flames, though I don't think so. I happened upon her before most of those people were seen jumping. She was an elegant lady, about my age, early 50s. I could see that even with all that she had been through, I could tell she had her hair done up very nicely, brunette. She had on tasteful earrings, she was wearing pretty makeup, and in my profession you notice clothes because so often you have to cut them into pieces to save lives. That was the first thing that came to mind, the way the lady is so well dressed. Triage is the first thing that should be done at a disaster like this. It basically means dividing the injured into four categories so that backup medical teams can move quickly in and give treatment to those who need it most urgently. The categories are indicated by colored tags that are hung around the injured person's neck. Green is the least serious, yellow more so. Red indicates critical injuries, and black means the person is dead or close to it. When you're engaged in triage, you have one thing in the back of your mind all the time. My backup is coming. My backup is coming. That's the reason you can tag people who obviously need help and not stop and give it to them right then. You know you need to get everyone tagged, and you know that someone with a medical bag is coming right behind you. That certainly is what I was thinking when I met in the plaza. The big open space between the two towers that had a fountain ad, a round sculpture in the middle. I had finished tagging everyone from the stairwells when I turned to face the plaza. I had not noticed the people that were on my way upstairs before I was in such a hurry, and there was such a crowd of firefighters blocking my view out the window. But now I saw something that was so horrific that I am glad I missed it the first time around. When the plane hit, an incredible amount of debris from the collision rained down on the plaza. Most of it was chunks from the airplane and the building that had little meaning to me. But amid the destruction, there were half a dozen or so people. I ran toward them. My triage tags in hand, there was a man having a seizure, and his eyes were rolling into the back of his head. He had struck the pavement so hard there was virtually nothing left of him. There were a couple others that I never got to, but I could see from a short distance they were dead. And then there was the lady with the nice hairdo and earrings. When I got to her, I ripped out a black tag. What impressed me and scared me was that she was alert and was watching what I was doing. I put the tag around her neck, and she looked at me and said, "I am not dead. Call my daughter. I am not dead." I was so startled that for a split second I was speechless. "Ma'am," I said, "don't worry about it. We will be right back to you." That was a lie. She couldn't see what I could see. Somehow, I guess it was an air draft or something, her fall had been cushioned enough so that she didn't splatter like the others. Still, her body was so twisted and torn apart that I could only ask myself, why is this lady still alive and talking to me? How can this be? Her right lung, shoulder, and head were intact, but from the diaphragm down, she was unrecognizable. Yet she was lucid enough that she continued to argue with me. "I am not dead," she insisted again. I am convinced she had some medical training because she knew I had given her the black mark of death, and she resented it. "Don't worry about what I put around your neck," I told her. "My coworkers are coming right now. They're going to take care of you." I knew I had to keep going, but she had so deeply shaken me that I lingered for a second or two. Then I stepped over her to get to the others. I put a black tag on the man having the seizure, but another wave of casualties arrived in the lobby from the upstairs, so I needed to turn. As I headed back, I stepped over the lady one more time, and as eerie and unsettling as our first encounter had been, the second was even worse. She started yelling at me, "I am not dead. I am not dead. They're coming. They're coming," I replied without stopping. "I am not dead. I am not dead." I went back to the lobby, putting her out of my mind for now. There was so much that needed to be done. I began tagging the hundreds of people coming out of the building. I can honestly say that I didn't fear death. Though I walked for hours in a wretched place, I can only describe with a biblical reference, the valley of the shadow of death. I felt death, I heard it, I saw it, and I smelled it. And with that lady in the plaza, I even talked to it.
6: Heavy.
7: Yeah.
6: Heavy. And I can't help but be very hyper aware of the juxtaposition of the three of us here today because of our life difference, our background difference, our age differences here. And if you joined us late, it is 9/11. 2026 is 25 years later. The American flag is flying at half staff today, and as the U.S. recognizes this anniversary of the 9/11 attacks, this day remains the deadliest terror attack in modern history. A total of 2,977 people were directly killed, 2,606 in the World Trade Center, 246 across four hijacked planes, and 125 at the Pentagon in Washington, D.C. Tens of thousands more were injured in the aftermath or suffer from long-term illnesses caused by the debris, and the attacks were the catalyst for the protracted wars in Afghanistan and Iraq, and over 7,000 U.S. military personnel were killed. Another 53,560 were wounded across both missions. Today's anniversary comes 5 years after the Taliban, which harbored al-Qaeda, regained control of Afghanistan following the withdrawal of U.S. and NATO troops in 2021. Roughly 83% of Americans born before 2001 say they remember exactly where they were or what they were doing when they learned of the attacks. But over a quarter of the U.S. population was born after 9/11. So I do appreciate your perspective and your interest, Hayden, and it's wild that Christian reached out to me today, and you were in fact there.
5: Yes, I was. I'm one of them who knows exactly where I was when it happened. I'm not laughing, but it's like it was yesterday. So I just moved to New York from Boston as a musician, finished Berklee College of Music and moved to New York. I was living in Manhattan for close to a year and then moved out of Manhattan to a town behind Lincoln Tunnel called Weehawken. The great thing about Weehawken is when you walk along JFK Boulevard East, you can see the entire skyline of Manhattan. And on 9/11 that morning, I actually had a meeting with a drummer from the Lionel Hampton Big Band, Wally Gator Watson, who passed away in the meantime, who was actually one of the first responders. He was an EMT when 9/11 happened. That was his little side gig, you know. It's amazing, amazing guy. May he rest in peace. So I was about to meet with him, so I got up early in the morning and I was trying to go through Lincoln Tunnel and going into Manhattan, which is 52nd Street, actually 48th Street. And the tunnel was blocked off, so I couldn't get through it. And I didn't think too much about it, so I thought, oh, let me try Holland Tunnel. So you go further south, and there you drive through a town called Hoboken, and there's a bridge. You go kind of around the highway. And then I turn on the radio, and I heard that there was an attack on the World Trade Center. So I look over my left shoulder, and I look at the World Trade Center. And by the time I was looking, there was only one tower standing, and I saw the big cloud. And I don't know if a lot of people know that there was actually a bomb attack on the World Trade Center 10 years earlier.
6: Right.
5: And I was reading about that, and I just, the first thing which came to my mind, oh, they finally did it, you know, because there was another bomb attack on the World Trade Center. I had no details or whatsoever what happened, but that was the first thought in my mind because I knew of the attack 10 years earlier. So I'm trying to work my way down to the Holland Tunnel, and it was blocked off too. So then I was trying to call my friend Wally Gator and told him, you know, I think I left him a voicemail. He was not picking up the phone. I said, I'm not able to make it to Brooklyn because you have to drive through Manhattan to get to Brooklyn. So I went back to my place, Weehawken. And so then I parked my car. And by the time I came back, there was an onslaught of spectators already lined up on JFK Boulevard East, all looking over to the World Trade Center. And it was only one tower standing. And I was trying to find a parking spot. And the one thing which I always remember is that one street where I was about to park my car, there was a woman pulling over her car, and she was hysterically crying and screaming. And she was like, turned out that this woman was trying to call her husband who was working at the World Trade Center. She couldn't reach him, and she saw what happened. So she pulled over, and she was like, I mean, literally hysterically screaming, and what I could gather was that she didn't believe what was on the screen, so she went to JFK Boulevard East to see for herself what happened. And when she saw it, she was just, I think someone called the police, and they're trying to calm her down. And so her husband was in the World Trade Center. And that was a shock because, it happened so quickly. So within like 15, 20, 25 minutes, you just got to put the whole picture together, or you're trying to get the whole picture together. And then I was able to find a parking spot. And before I went back to my place, I went also... I looked one more time over the JFK Boulevard East, and I was looking over the Hudson River, and there was one tower standing. And then I went into my place, turned on the TV. And what I thought was strange at that time, when I turned on the TV, all the stations were showing the same camera shot. I'm like, wow, that's interesting. I thought it was, how can you coordinate so quickly? But it was pretty much one picture, and they had the cameras on Tower 2, and then when I was in my place, I saw Tower 2 collapse, and that was the one where I think the second tower was the one where the smoke was close to the top of the building, and then you could see the top collapsing, and then the whole tower collapsed. So, and then all I remember that afterwards is like there was a horrible smell in the entire area, and you could smell that it just burned. I don't know, it just burned. I don't know to describe it. I don't know if it sounds strange, but imagine, I never smelled anything like that before. So it was a mixture of just chemicals, and I don't know. To me, it smelled a little bit like human flesh too. It was just very, very strange smell, and that smell lingered over that entire area for weeks. You know, it was there for weeks, and at that time I was doing a lot of teaching, and the students I had, which were younger than 16 or 17, if they didn't have a driver license, I went to their house in northern New Jersey, and I had some students in Manhattan, but Lincoln Tunnel was blocked off, and so was the Holland Tunnel. The only way to get into Manhattan was through the George Washington Bridge, and you had to go from the north. But I remember for weeks the smell hang over Manhattan, and it was bad. It was really bad. And for some reason, it moved over to New Jersey. And when I went to my students' houses, which were not living right

0: by 9/11, and they said, I remember one guy, he's saying, man, I cannot do it, you know, can you do this gig for me? And I said, sure. I mean, I had to pay my rent, and had to start establishing. I was already about a year there, but my first year was when I was living in Manhattan was really tough. My second year was better, but I got more gigs and everything, and I just took the gigs. I mean, in my case, what had happened the 2 or 3 months right after 9/11, I have gotten actually quite a bit of work, and mostly by other musicians not wanting to do the gig because they didn't feel that they were emotionally ready for it, or psychically or physically or psychologically, you know, they were really affected by it, you know. So there was tons of cancellations for bands, you know, people canceled all kinds of events. I mean, it was a big impact, you know. It was I would say, personally, it was a traumatic experience, but I think it was a traumatic experience for the country and the world. I remember people calling me, you know, days later from Germany, and they all saw the same picture. It was kind of like broadcasted all over the world. And that's kind of what surprised me, that it was instantaneously, nearly so quickly broadcasted, like all over the world. People have seen it basically in real time. I don't know about Tower 1, but I think Tower 2, basically, people have seen in real time collapse. And I think there was only a half hour difference between the collapse of Tower 1 and Tower 2. Yeah, definitely has left an, I mean, it changed the world in many ways.
1: I think we forget how different the world was then. Most people didn't have cell phones then.
0: That's correct.
1: And we didn't have social media to the extent that we have today, because some people had car phones or cell phones, but not a lot.
0: Mm-hmm.
1: And we were still heavily dependent on payphones in public.
0: Yeah.
1: And there's so many layers. And I do want, even though it is a hard subject, it's such an important subject. And if anyone else would like to share where they were, I know my parents' generation, the question was, where were you when Kennedy was assassinated? I think for Christian, for you and I, for our generation, this really is the question of our generation, is where were you when 9/11 happened? And we do have to take our first little break. We're doing all of our regular stuff today, too. You're welcome to give us a call. We'll be right back.
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1: Welcome back to Problem Corner. We're chatting about 9/11 today. One of the things there's two things I want to bring up, and you guys can jump in, but there is the story of the security officer who was there in the previous bombing 10 years before, and was adamant about training for evacuation. So security officer who led the evacuation drills before 9/11 was Rick Riscoria, and he was the head of security for Morgan Stanley in the South Tower of the World Trade Center. So with the 1993 bombing, Riscoria survived that attack, and that was a simple thing. It was from what I remember, it was a van that had a bomb in it in the parking garage. So he anticipated future problems. He believed that terrorists would try to attack the Twin Towers again, and he believed it would be

0: from the air. So he forced his company's workers to practice walking down the stairs in regular surprise evacuation drills. Many of the employees grumbled and complained about this system of practice drills and it being so often, but he insisted on it. And then when the first plane hit the North Tower, the building speakers, like their PA system, told South Tower workers to stay at their desks. But Riscoria told his workers to leave right away. He used a bullhorn to direct thousands of workers down the stairwells. And you got to realize this is dozens. This is, you know, those towers are 80-something stories tall. So you're talking about going down.
1: I think 110.
0: 110 to the tallest?
1: Floors.
0: But the hit point was 80, right?
1: Oh.
0: So for coming down. And so he was guiding people with the bullhorn. He stayed calm. He sang songs to help keep people calm. And he is attributed to saving 2,700 people because of all this. And he went back into the building to search for survivors and didn't survive the collapse. And they tried to get him to not go back in, but he insisted on going back in like a lot of other rescuers did. The other really standout thing to me that is fascinating with politics today is the story of the Morgan Stanley story of Howard Lutnick, who had he lost 658 employees. I think Morgan Stanley had three or four floors of offices, and Howard Lutnick, who's now our commerce secretary, he only wasn't there because he walked his child to kindergarten, their first day of kindergarten that day. And they, regardless of what you think about big business or the stock market or anything, the after part of how his company handled taking care of their employees' families, they still do that today, to my understanding. And
1: well, there are different stories. I mean, there's some, they probably take care of it, but there's some also, there's a wives of people who died, you know, there's a lack of, you know, disclosure, there's a lack of, you know, people who, like, for example, Wally Geller Watson, the drummer with Lionel Hampton Big Band, he was an EMT, and, you know, he died in 2009, so 9 years later, but you know, the autopsy, he had a lot of asbestos in his lungs, so there was a lack of taking care of the first responders for sure, and many of them passed in the aftermath of 9/11, and I think it's a good idea to focus a little bit on the heroes and the people who went there right away to help. There was another gentleman actually down in the subway who was loading up the PATH train. People were going down into the subway, and he was loading the train up, and I think he loaded a couple of trains up to get people out of there just before the collapse. I don't know who that name was, but I know I read back then one account. And then also what Hayden was reading, I mean, that's a very detailed story. But, you know, I think it sounds to me like a little story in the perfect world. Backup is coming. What we have to remember is a lot of the firefighters didn't even make it, you know, being backup or something. Right. It sounds like there was a backup and there was time to identify the different tiers of victims. And I'm sure he put the tags on. But the thing is, you know, I don't know how many firefighters died. And he might have tagged people, but ultimately the both towers collapsed, and even if the people were attacked or not, you just have to remember that everything was just ended up in a big rubble in a very, very short amount of time. By the time the first and the second tower collapsed, also there was a huge dust cloud hanging over South Manhattan, and so once the towers collapsed, you know, you couldn't see anything. You know, it was basically, I mean, I don't know if you saw the pictures, but some people were covered in gray dust. So, you know, there was definitely a lot of chaos. And I think, I don't know how many firefighters, but too many passed away, and too many were not able to help the firefighters who were in the building to come for backup. You know, this was just horrible.
0: One of the fascinating things I read yesterday that I wasn't aware of is that the only other country besides the U.S. that has a 9/11 memorial is Israel. And they do the same thing as our memorial, where there's a recording of the names being read. It takes over 3 hours to read the list of names. And we'll go ahead and take this call. Thanks for calling. You're on the air. Hello? Hello? A lot of those lately, those dead air calls. Go ahead, Hayden.
2: Another thing about there being very little backup was they couldn't even get to Tower 7. Tower 7 collapsed, and they were just so focused on both of the main towers that an entire building just collapsed.
1: Yeah, Tower 7, that collapsed in the afternoon.
2: Yeah.
1: I just encourage everyone to do really good research, you know, because there's a lot of, especially now, I've seen in the last couple of days, so much information coming out, you know, about all three towers collapsing, you know. And there's a lot of information, and just, again, and that's just me. You know, what I found strange, that it was synchronized, the reporting, you know. So, you know, there were reports of multiple explosions at the same time as well. And that's a fact, you know. So don't attack the messenger. That's a fact. And there's a lot of facts. There's this group of college students who, and I got my hands on it right away. They, like a year and a half, 2 years later, they put a documentary together about, it's called Loose Change 9/11. Loose Change 9/11, yeah. And they pulled it from YouTube after about 15 million views. But they actually had their hands on, and I don't know how they did that, but they had a hands on what was reported right when it happened, you know. And then shortly after that, it switched over to a synchronized narrative. And the other thing is, I lived in Weehawken, and one thing I want to mention is that there was, during 9/11, it's called the Meadowlands. It's the giant stadium, and I live close to that, and I was, I was continued to teach. So again, when I went to my students, which were younger than 16, and to their parents' house, I'm driving Route 3 and 120, which is right where the giant stadium is. And there was a lot of military equipment parked, and and no one reported about that. And it was a strange color. They were more like yellowish, you know, like I think the military is greenish, you know, but it was right, like literally the same, you know. I noticed it a day or two later when I was driving those, and they were parked on the side of the road, you know. And I don't know what military units there were or something, but you know, they were parked there at least for a week, and then, you know, they just disappeared, you know. But you just ask yourself questions, and I thought, wow, you know, number one, how do they come there so quick? But of course they have emergency units, but that, you know, there was a lot of equipment parked right there. So and all kinds of other reports. So it's worth a deep dive into the reporting, you know. But also a famous clip of other firemen. So, Hayden, how old was the fireman you just read his testimony?
2: I'm not sure his exact age, but it said early 50s. He was in his early 50s.
1: When he wrote it, or when he was at so he's still
2: when
1: alive?
2: When he was at Ernest.
1: So there is one famous clip which made it, I mean, mostly through social media, you know, where we have a group of firemen talking to each other, and they, you know, they talked about that they heard explosions, you know. So I don't know if the chain reaction of something else, But there was a lot of other things going on. Go ahead.
0: One of the things that our current POTUS was criticized for was acknowledging that there were celebrations, and I have people I trust have accounts of celebrations that happen in different major cities.
1: Celebrations in terms of
0: there were people who
1: celebrated
0: who celebrated the attacks because of because of their worldviews. I'll keep it that simple.
1: I heard it too. Yes,
0: and there were for years afterwards key celebrations on that date, not memorial celebrations for people who sided for whatever reason internationally the other way.
1: And well, let's just take a look at what happened right after. So the military presence in the Middle East definitely increased. You know, we had the Iraq War, and lots of military presence. The world definitely took a left turn.
0: Now we have TSA.
1: And now we have TSA. And then we had the shoe bomber, and you got to take off your shoes. Although now lately, I noticed you don't have to take your shoes off anymore at the TSA. And lately, you can leave actually everything in the bin. You don't have to take the fluids out anymore. So there are some changes, but that happened all right after 9/11. Yeah.
0: Yeah, I think a lot of people don't know that or have forgotten it.
2: And then we had a whole restructuring of the U.S. government. We have the Department of Homeland Security now. I think a month after 9/11 it was made.
1: Yeah, but isn't that the department which created TSA?
2: Uh-huh. Yeah. So right. TSA, the Coast Guard, was placed under...
1: Oh, the Coast Guard too? I didn't know that. The
2: Department of Homeland Security rafter from,
0: well,
2: I think,
0: Well, I mean, Coast Guard already existed, but yeah. Uh-huh. And I do remember that. I remember working on the ferry and the presence of protecting cruise ships when we were at... There's the different levels of security, mark level 1, level 2, level 3, or maybe it's color-coded. Do you know, Hayden?
1: Yeah.
2: Yes.
1: It's right here.
0: Is it color-coded?
1: Yeah, it's right at Thompson Harbor. There's this plaque. Yeah, MAC 123 or 1234? It goes up to 5, right?
0: I think it's 5 and it's color-coded. So there were times where we were in port where we were heavily guarded by small vessels who, like, guys on deck with automatic rifles protecting the state ferry.
1: Mm-hmm.
0: And that would have been 2002, 2003, 2004.
1: So are you saying they didn't have that before? Or they
0: no,
1: had
0: they did not have
1: okay,
0: that before,
1: wow.
0: ever,
1: uh-huh.
0: That I was aware of anyways.
1: Well, and then after 9/11, remember you had that orange alert and the red alert in terms of possible terror attacks. We mm-hmm. were at yellow or green, yellow, orange. You know, they had this whole scheme worked out, you know. Well, I find it funny. I mean, how do you know? It's always the question is, how do you know there's an attack, you know? And then the question is, why would you broadcast it? Wouldn't you just get everyone up and go? If you had any information that something would be attacked, I would always think you go out right away and if you get that information, you know, you want to go after and take care of it.
0: That was the other mind-boggling thing to me, is that there's a... And I don't have the study in front of me, but I remember this from a few years ago and many years ago, that someone studied the decline of air travel on that day. We think of this as being an isolated incident of a few people, highly coordinated, but those people had friends and family around the country and around the world, and vast amounts of people were instructed to not travel that day.
1: That's right, that's right.
0: And
1: how long did they cut on air travel? Was it a week, 2 weeks?
0: Oh, that's a great question.
1: I don't remember.
0: Hayden, you're fastest. You're going to Google that, right?
1: Yeah, if you don't see it, Hayden is on the computer here getting...
2: September 13th.
0: So it was only 2 days of no air
2: travel?
0: Yes,
2: there's actually a video of the first plane going into the New York airport.
1: Hmm.
2: Like video JFK from airport? The passengers.
0: Do either of you remember the name of the town in Canada where 35 planes landed in this little bitty town and the town took care of everybody?
1: I don't know.
0: Yeah, their
2: Gander, Newfoundland.
0: Yes, I think so. And like there was a very pregnant woman. The town set up emergency centers in schools and everywhere they could. They took elderly people into personal homes. Mm-hmm. The pregnant woman was, I believe, either taken to a hospital or to comfortable accommodations across the street from the hospital. They spent 2 or 3 days there. Once they got everybody off the planes, they were, of course, grounded on the tarmac for like 24 hours. But the businesses in that whole town wouldn't let any of the travelers pay for anything.
1: Oh, wow.
0: And later, people got together and started a scholarship fund for the town. But it was...
1: Yeah, there was a lot of sympathy for the United States after 9/11. I remember that. And there was also criticism of, you know, I have a European background, you know, grew up in Germany. My father was a minister. I mean, I'm brought up anti-war, you know, so we never like anything which having to do with war. But I know that right after 9/11, there was a lot of sympathy for the United States. But when Bush Jr., when they started actually, you know, invading Iraq, you know, there was a lot of criticism internationally for that move, you know. And... matter of fact, you know, my father was never a fan of U.S. Foreign politics, you know, because there are a lot of many of those, at least in the past, had resulted in war, you know. But I do remember that was another turning point. You know, it went from sympathy back to criticism. You know, so that was an interesting observation.
0: I think we're going to take our next break and regroup a little. Phone lines are open. We'll be right back.
3: ABC News, I'm Mike Dabusky. President Trump was at the Pentagon earlier today, marking 25 years since the 9/11 attacks.
4: September 11th reminded us of the terrible power of hate. 25 years since have shown us the even greater power of the American spirit to endure and prevail and to win. And today our country is stronger than it has ever been.
3: Nearly 3,000 people died that day in Washington, in New York City, in the attacks on the World Trade Center and aboard United 93. The plane said to be headed for the Capitol before passengers and crew overpowered the hijackers, crashing the plane. The Centers for Disease Control has declared the cyclosporiasis outbreak over. It comes after the disease, tied to contaminated lettuce from a Taylor Farms facility, sickened thousands, sending hundreds to the hospital and killing two people. This is ABC News.
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5: Welcome back to Problem Corner. Before we get back to the conversation, I do want to let folks know that the hunt manager set a harvest quota for two males and one female for the Lisa Creek hunt zone of Mountain Goat Hunt RG-150 on Baranoff Island. And to date, two male goats from Lisa Creek have been harvested. Therefore, this zone is being closed by emergency order as of 11:59 p.m. Sunday, September 15th. This emergency order was issued to close the mountain goat session in the Lisa Creek area. So the Lisa Creek zone could be overutilized due to low population levels and accessibility. Managers may reassess and make in-season adjustments to quotas and zone closures when updated surveys are conducted. Those portions of Unit 4 not affected by this emergency order will remain open until harvest quotas are reached or the season concludes. If you have any questions, please reach out to ADF&G at 747-5449. And as always, reminder that this is a permit-required hunt, and you should always hunt with a buddy. That's my unsolicited advice of the day.
6: Definitely.
5: So we've been chatting about 9/11, and I'm really hoping that we'll get somebody who's willing to pipe up about, you know, where they were on 9/11 and how it's affected them or somebody they know. For me, my short version of my story is I got laid off the week before from a lodge job in Denali, and I had a really good friend, musician friend, living in New York, who I was going to try to go hang out with. And it just so happened that they had just got a recording contract in L.A. and were in L.A.
7: Hallelujah.
5: They weren't in New York.
7: Yeah.
5: And I didn't have any interest in going to L.A. So it put my plans on hold. I stayed up in Talkeetna area outside of Denali. And here I am. And yeah. But it did affect a lot of people close to me. And I wish Dr. Richard Wien was here to tell his story. He was... my recollection is that he was a hospital administrator at the big hospital in New Jersey across the river. He witnessed the towers falling. They were prepared for extreme triage, and the hospital was not utilized like they thought it was going to because there weren't as many survivors as they were anticipating, unfortunately. This sent his life on a very different trajectory of working for Doctors Without Borders and other organizations, and then eventually led to him finding Sitka. And his perspective on New York and New York life, as well as a 9/11, I am going to make it a point to pull his recording from last year and the year before and post it on my Facebook page. For
7: that
5: folks
7: would be great
5: to listen to, yeah.
7: I remember they actually that one hospital. I think United States has two of these big hospital ships.
0: They brought which was it, the Liberty, or which one was the? What are the names?
5: Hayden's already on it.
0: Can you look it up? Well, they brought one of them up. I remember the ship moving up the Hudson River.
6: The USNS Comfort.
0: That's the one who came. And what's the other one? They have two of them. They utilized them during COVID as well.
6: I can't find another one.
0: I think there were two. Anyway, the Comfort came, and they expected more and higher body count in terms of people who lost their lives. And but there was parked there at the Hudson River for a couple of weeks. But as far as I remember, actually I took some pictures. I have to go through my back then. I was carrying always a little digital camera with me, but I think I took some pictures of the boat being.
6: The Mercy is a ship. It just wasn't deployed for now.
0: Say what?
6: The Mercy, the USNS Mercy.
0: Yeah.
6: Is the other ship. It just wasn't there.
0: Yeah.
6: Yeah, it didn't.
0: That's the other one. But during COVID, they had both of them. I think one was in back in New York, and the other one was in San Francisco somewhere on the West Coast.
6: Wow.
0: Yeah, but the Comfort. I remember the boat coming up the Hudson River. Yeah, thanks for the reminder. Yeah, there was a never seen anything like it. I mean, those hospital boats are huge. It's a big boat, the US Comfort.
5: Last little break. We'll be right back.
0: With a big Red Cross right on front of where the housing is and everything.
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5: Welcome back. In the words of Alan Jackson, where were you when the world stopped turning on that September day? Were you in the yard with your wife and children, or were you working on a stage in L.A.? Did you stand there in shock at the sight of the black smoke rising against the blue sky? Did you shout out in anger, in fear for your neighbor, or did you just sit down and cry? Did you weep for the children who lost their dear loved ones, or pray for the ones who don't know? Did you rejoice for the people who walked from the rubble and sob for the ones left below? Did you burst out with pride for the red, white, and blue and the heroes who died just doing what they do? Did you look up to heaven for some kind of answer and look at yourself and what really matters? Just a singer of simple songs and not a real political guy, but not sure I can tell you the difference in Iraq and Iran, but I know God, and I remember this from when I was young. Faith, hope, and love for some good things he gave us, and the greatest is love.
0: Amen.
5: So where were you when the world stopped turning on that September day? And I'll leave it at that. And I did say off air that we were going to try to wind into talking about the good of people coming together and the good of the patriotism that exploded and united people. And I'm going to let you guys expound on that.
0: Well, I guess we gave him the last word. I just want to just remember all the sending blessings and prayers to the families and everyone who was lost, and the families who still suffer from the loss from 9/11. So send them love and peace. And Hayden.
6: Yeah. I would just kind of like to get into the patriotism after 9/11. And as somebody who was not alive during that time, it's just such a stark difference to see how patriotic people were and how they were proud to be an American. And I'd like to see that today.
5: Because you've kind of done a deep dive into the history of this.
6: To an extent, yeah.
5: And yeah. You grew up in a military household.
6: Yes.
5: A Coast Guard family. And did you ever attend traditional school, or were you always homeschooled?
6: I was in regular school till first grade, I believe. So most of my, basically homeschooled my entire life.
5: So was it part of your curriculum? Was it part of your,
6: yes,
5: your history education?
6: Yes.
5: And was it part of your family history to talk about this on 9/11 every year?
6: Yeah. Yeah. I mean, it comes up pretty frequently, like, where were you on that day? Both of my parents, it's interesting to hear where they were and how different lives they had. And just, you know, everybody, you know, regardless of, you know, how different they are, they all have a story from that time, if you were alive during that time and you can remember it. And it's just crazy how that event, it's just how wide it reached.
5: It's astounding to me to try to comprehend that it's been 25 years. I don't know where those 25 years went.
0: Yeah, yeah.
5: For me, kids and babies and houses and businesses, in time goes marching on.
6: Well, now
5: really
6: it's a history
5: fast.
6: Subject. I mean, I'm right. sure for...
5: Right,
6: you know,
5: and it's important. And I have teacher friends down south who push back because there are schools who don't want to teach it. Mm-hmm. There are teachers who don't want to teach it. And there's the whole gamut, but it is part of our American history now.
0: And yeah, you cannot just, you have to be truthful. That's always my objective in terms of, and I encourage everyone actually to really dig in and find the truth, you know. And to me, it's so important, you know, even, you know, they teach World War II and World War I, you know. They don't teach you that World War I and World War II are directly connected to each other. But, I mean, you find out for yourself. But if you do some digging, you know, you got to know the events, number one, because it changed the world. And the second thing is, you know, then, you know, find more narratives than just the one narrative to see what is, you know, dig in there to find your own truth, you know. And I think one of the benefits of homeschooling is, I think the friends I have who homeschool their children or, you know, do homeschooling their family, you know, they are, it's just my observation. I'm not saying, it's just my observation. Those, they are very hands-on and very bright and, you know, a little more on their own finding out information, I think, rather than, you know, one thing about going to school is like, you have one teacher and everyone tells the teacher, the 30 or 50 or 20 kids in class, the same information. So I think the benefit of homeschooling is that you get educated with a critical mind and critical thinking in that sense that you finding out your own information through different sources.
6: I think a very important thing is that it doesn't just get dismissed as a piece of history, because, you know, for me, you know, looking back at these historical events, you know, the Hindenburg disaster or Pearl Harbor, it's just so far away that there's almost a disconnect from it that I think you really just need.
5: And that's why it's important to visit those sites.
6: Yeah, this happened. People died. These were people that had actual lives. They're not just historical figures. And it was not that long ago.
0: How about if I give you a riddle? What about if the Hindenburg, and I'm glad you brought it up, what about if Hindenburg, Pearl Harbor, and 9/11 would be connected?
5: Wow. I have to share this one. You know? So the texter says September 11th is their birthday. And their birthday has never been the same since the Twin Towers.
0: That's a famous bass player, Victor Wooten. His birthday is on the September 11th.
5: In their business, it was a cruise ship day, and nobody on board knew what had happened. And people were shocked. And when they told people, they all tried to use the phone at the business to call loved ones. And they did let some people call, and because people didn't have cell phones. Wow, I know the person that's texting, and I can't imagine like, that is the thing about dates, right? And how we tie things in. If you're only going to go down one rabbit hole today, Google United Airlines Flight 93 and read those accounts. Listen, you can. There's even where you can hear some of the recorded phone calls that happened, because United Flight 93, you got to read the story for yourself. It's, of course, the Flight 93 was scheduled, and we're out of time. But okay, again, look up United Flight 93. Maybe I'll talk about it on Monday. I'm going to leave with this
0: quote. Thank you, AJ.
5: Geraldine Brooks, September 9, 11, 2001, revealed heroism in ordinary people who might have gone through their lives never called upon to demonstrate the extent of their courage. Thanks for being here, you guys.
6: Thanks
5: We're out
6: so
5: of time.
6: For having us.
5: Yeah. Thanks for the messages. And let's take some time to reflect this weekend of how lucky we are to live in this day and age, in this country, in this state, and in this beautiful little town.
6: God bless America.
0: God bless America.
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9: Three of the four candidates advancing to Alaska's general election for governor met on Tuesday for their first face-to-face forum since the primary election reshaped the race. Democrat Jonathan Kreis-Tompkins and Republicans Dave Bronson and Treg Taylor spoke at an event hosted by the Last Frontier Republican Club in Anchorage. Republican Bernadette Wilson did not attend. The candidates offered different approaches to education, pensions, labor laws, and economic development. Kreis-Tompkins said public education funding would remain in public schools, while Taylor and Bronson support allowing state money to follow students to private or other education options. The candidates also disagreed over public employee pensions. Kreis-Tompkins supports restoring defined benefit plans, while Taylor and Bronson oppose legislation that would have brought them back. On data centers, Kreis-Tompkins called for a temporary moratorium until the state establishes regulations. Bronson and Taylor said the facilities are inevitable, but should be properly regulated. The candidates also discussed Alaska's fiscal challenges, resource development, and the state's continuing loss of working-age residents. The Juno Education Support Staff Union is scheduled to go to trial against the Juno School District in February over the closure of a preschool and after-school program. The union filed a lawsuit in Alaska Superior Court last year alleging the district violated its contract when it decided to close the Raleigh Childcare and Activity Program in July of 2025. The district said at the time the program was being closed because of a staff shortage. The union represents support staff, including paraeducators and custodians, as well as employees who worked in the Raleigh program. The trial date was delayed earlier this year to allow for arbitration, which is part of the grievance process outlined in the union contract. During a conference on Wednesday, both sides confirmed that arbitration has not taken place. A pretrial hearing is scheduled for January 11th, with the two-date trial set for February 11th and 12th at the Diamond Courthouse in Juneau. Alaska health officials have announced another round of federal Rural Health Transformation Program funding. The latest awards total $25.8 million and bring the state's funding so far to more than $207 million. The money will support 32 projects focused on healthcare access, nutrition, telehealth, infrastructure, and workforce development. Alaska was awarded about $272 million through the program last year, with the remaining roughly $65 million expected to be distributed before a federal deadline at the end of October. Projects receiving funding include emergency service upgrades, hospital improvements, virtual reality healthcare education for students, expanded behavioral health services, and new medical equipment. The Alaska Native Tribal Health Consortium will receive $4.8 million to expand pharmacy care. Ryanair was awarded $4.1 million for a proposal involving autonomous cargo drones and electric aircrafts to deliver prescriptions and transport medical providers in the Bethel and Dillingham regions. The state also received more than $452,000 to develop a healthy food waiver program for SNAP recipients. That program could restrict purchases of certain items, including soda and candy, but officials say it remains under development while related federal legal issues are resolved. You're up to date with News of the North. I'm Grace Dumas.
4: 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Sitka weather.
10: Pressure dominating the weather picture into the weekend, resulting in plenty of sunshine. Lots of sun today. A high this afternoon will be into the upper 60s. Clear skies, mid-40s tonight. Saturday, sunny skies. A high close to 65. And then Sunday, lots of sunshine, mid-60s. Monday, more clouds and sunshine, a high near 65. And then Tuesday, mostly cloudy, a high into the low 60s. I'm Sitka Media Center meteorologist Sally Russell.
11: ABC News, I'm Mike Dabusky. President Trump was at the Pentagon earlier today, marking 25 years since the 9/11 attacks.
12: September 11th reminded us of the terrible power of hate. 25 years since have shown us the even greater power of the American spirit to endure and prevail and to win. And today our country is stronger than it has ever been.
11: Nearly 3,000 people died that day in Washington, in New York City, in the attacks on the World Trade Center and aboard United 93. The plane said to be headed for the Capitol before passengers and crew overpowered the hijackers, crashing the plane. The Centers for Disease Control has declared the cyclosporiasis outbreak over. It comes after the disease, tied to contaminated lettuce from a Taylor Farms facility, sickened thousands, sending hundreds to the hospital and killing two people. This is ABC News. Ceremonies marking 25 years since the 9/11 attacks included commemorations at the Department of Homeland Security, created in 2003 as a direct result of the tragedies. Secretary Mark Wayne Mullen calling it a time of reflection and something else.
13: Another way, it's honestly a time that we look at the success of the Department of Homeland Security, because for 25 years, we prevented it from happening again.
11: Three activists in Hong Kong who organized annual vigils in remembrance of China's Tiananmen Square crackdown in 1989 have been convicted of inciting subversion under a new national security law in China. Their sentences are about 5 to 7 years. Critics of China say the case proves freedoms are eroding in the country as the government continues to suppress dissent. And a heat advisory is still in effect for Los Angeles, where it's expected to be in the low 90s with high humidity. But forecasters say temperatures will drop over the weekend. I'm Mike Dabusky, ABC News.

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0: quarter century has passed since a September morning changed America. Some remember every detail, others weren't born yet. These are the stories we must continue to tell. September 11th, 25 years later.
1: Mary Fletcher lost her oldest son, Brad, who was working as an equity trader in the South Tower on September 11th, 2001. When she got home that day, Mary noticed there was a message on the answering machine. It was from Brad.
2: I found a message on her phone.
3: Hey, Mom, it's Brad.
2: And it was a message that Brad left me.
3: I just wanted to call and let you know. I'm sure that you heard that a plane crashed into World Trade Center 1. We're fine. We're in World Trade Center 2. I'm obviously alive and well over here. But obviously a pretty scary experience. I saw a guy fall out of probably the 91st story all the way down. So you're welcome to give a call here. I think we'll be here all day, but give me a call back later. Love you.
2: But I still think at the time I was hoping that he would have gotten out, and we just stayed home hoping for a call. We found Brad's journal after he died, and on the first page it said, "You can tell the character of a man by what he does for the man who can offer him nothing." And that's really how Brad lived his life.
0: 25 years later, we remember those who were lost, honor those who answered the call, and keep their stories alive. September 11th, 25 years later, we remember.

It's Fugees. My name's Tim, and we're jam-packed with music this hour. Katrina and the Waves, Lionel Richie, and Prince is coming up as we kick off this hour together. It's Corey Hart.

Might as well face it. We're addicted to love. It's Robert Palmer. It's Tim as we hang on a Friday together. New study out shows walking at a faster pace can make up for a lower step count when it comes to reducing risk of early death. That's not fun. A university study looked at the intensity of the steps in a study of about 65,000 middle-aged adults, and the study concluded the chances of early death were a lot lower with those doing 5,000 to 7,500 daily steps at a lower stepping pace. However, the risk of early death also lowered about the same in those doing under 5,000, but at a higher stepping pace. So you don't got to go all that long distance. Just step it up. Get the heart pumping. Get things moving.

0: do that every day, and you live a lot longer, according to this study. And that's a good thing. We got music from Lionel Richie coming up next.
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4: 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Sullivan sided with the trawl fleet, gutting protections for small boat fishermen, and refusing to back efforts to limit bycatch. So it's no surprise that he got hundreds of thousands of dollars from big factory trawlers, the same Seattle executives destroying Alaska fisheries. Now we know that Sullivan was even invested in a foreign farmed salmon company, the biggest competitor to Alaska wild salmon in the world. When he sold the stock off, Sullivan made thousands of dollars for himself. And then he broke Congress's insider trading law, hiding the trade for months. Dan Sullivan keeps working for himself, and it costs Alaska way too much.
5: I'm Mary Piltola. I'm running for U.S. Senate, and I approve this message.
4: Paid for by Alaskans for

0: It's Cyndi Lauper and those True Colors. It's Tim as we roll on a Friday work day together with music coming up from Prince. And we'll get one going from Tom Cochran next. And hit me up on my Facebook page. It's facebook.com/Tim on the air.
1: ABC News, I'm Mike Dubusky. Remembrances and commemorations are taking place across the country today, marking 25 years since the September 11th attacks. In New York, the annual reading of the names of the victims happened this morning, while at the Pentagon in Washington, D.C., attendees heard from President Trump, among others, including former Secretary of State Condoleezza Rice.
2: We remember the thousands of innocent lives that were tragically taken 25 years ago. And here at the Pentagon, we feel the presence of 184 souls who are lost. Behind every name that we recite, there is a story.
1: The federal government released new inflation data today, finding inflation up 3.4% over last August, about what analysts had been expecting. After thousands were sickened and two died, the CDC announced today the cyclosporiasis outbreak is over. This is ABC News.
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8: There's nobody tougher than Mary Peltola when it comes to standing up for Alaskans. She took on President Biden to open the Willow Project, the largest new oil and gas exploration development in decades, creating jobs for Alaskans. 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She'll always protect Second Amendment rights. 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
9: 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I'm Mary Peltola, and I approve this message.
8: Paid for by Alaskans for Mary.

0: It's a big one from Prince. It's 1999. Hello, it's Tim. Of course, advent calendars are big around Christmas time. Well, Christmas, you better move over because now there's going to be Halloween advent calendars. Yeah, those are trending now with Google searches hitting record highs and retailers rolling out everything from candy-filled countdowns to puzzles, crafts, and believe it or not, horror-themed collectibles. What, Halloween? Who knew? Options include a 24-day murder mystery, an 80s horror movie calendar. There's also a 31-day building block set, even a light-up haunted mansion that reveals more windows as October days pass. I mean, the prices vary on these things. The kids love them, so apparently Christmas no longer has got the monopoly on counting down to the big day. Get the Halloween advent calendar. Got music coming from Pink Floyd next.
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2: 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Why? 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Here's Senator Dan Sullivan on your choice this year.
3: When lower 48 liberals like Biden and Chuck Schumer attacked Alaskan energy, it killed Alaskan jobs. 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
2: Three of the four candidates advancing to Alaska's general election for governor met on Tuesday for their first face-to-face forum since the primary election reshaped the race. Democrat Jonathan Kreis-Tompkins and Republicans Dave Bronson and Treg Taylor spoke at an event hosted by the Last Frontier Republican Club in Anchorage. Republican Bernadette Wilson did not attend. The candidates offered different approaches to education, pensions, labor laws, and economic development. Kreis-Tompkins said public education funding would remain in public schools, while Taylor and Bronson support allowing state money to follow students to private or other education options. The candidates also disagreed over public employee pensions. Kreis-Tompkins supports restoring defined benefit plans, while Taylor and Bronson oppose legislation that would have brought them back. On data centers, Kreis-Tompkins called for a temporary moratorium until the state establishes regulations. Bronson and Taylor said the facilities are inevitable, but should be properly regulated. The candidates also discussed Alaska's fiscal challenges, resource development, and the state's continuing loss of working-age residents. The Juneau Education Support Staff Union is scheduled to go to trial against the Juneau School District in February over the closure of a preschool and after-school program. The union filed a lawsuit in Alaska Superior Court last year alleging the district violated its contract when it decided to close the Raleigh Childcare and Activity Program in July of 2025. The district said at the time the program was being closed because of a staff shortage. The union represents support staff, including paraeducators and custodians, as well as employees who worked in the Raleigh program. The trial date was delayed earlier this year to allow for arbitration, which is part of the grievance process outlined in the union contract. During a conference on Wednesday, both sides confirmed that arbitration has not taken place. A pretrial hearing is scheduled for January 11th, with the two-date trial set for February 11th and 12th at the Diamond Courthouse in Juneau. Alaska health officials have announced another round of federal Rural Health Transformation Program funding. The latest awards total $25.8 million and bring the state's funding so far to more than $207 million. The money will support 32 projects focused on healthcare access, nutrition, telehealth, infrastructure, and workforce development. Alaska was awarded about $272 million through the program last year, with the remaining roughly $65 million expected to be distributed before a federal deadline at the end of October. Projects receiving funding include emergency service upgrades, hospital improvements, virtual reality healthcare education for students, expanded behavioral health services, and new medical equipment. The Alaska Native Tribal Health Consortium will receive $4.8 million to expand pharmacy care. Ryanair was awarded $4.1 million for a proposal involving autonomous cargo drones and electric aircrafts to deliver prescriptions and transport medical providers in the Bethel and Dillingham regions. The state also received more than $452,000 to develop a healthy food waiver program for SNAP recipients. That program could restrict purchases of certain items, including soda and candy, but officials say it remains under development while related federal legal issues are resolved. You're up to date with News of the North. I'm Grace Dumas.
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1: Sitka weather.
4: Pressure dominating the weather picture into the weekend, resulting in plenty of sunshine. Lots of sun today. A high this afternoon will be into the upper 60s. Clear skies, mid-40s tonight. Saturday, sunny skies. A high close to 65. And then Sunday, lots of sunshine, mid-60s. Monday, more clouds and sunshine, a high near 65. And then Tuesday, mostly cloudy, a high into the low 60s. I'm Sitka Media Center meteorologist Sally Russell.
5: ABC News, I'm Mike Dubusky. Remembrances and commemorations are taking place across the country today, marking 25 years since the September 11th attacks. In New York, the annual reading of the names of the victims happened this morning, while at the Pentagon in Washington, D.C., attendees heard from President Trump, among others, including former Secretary of State Condoleezza Rice.
6: We remember the thousands of innocent lives that were tragically taken 25 years ago. And here at the Pentagon, we feel the presence of 184 souls who are lost. Behind every name that we recite, there's a story.
5: The federal government released new inflation data today, finding inflation up 3.4% over last August, about what analysts had been expecting. After thousands were sickened and two died, the CDC announced today the cyclosporiasis outbreak is over. This is ABC News. For the first time, this year's 9/11 ceremony at Ground Zero in New York included a seventh moment of silence in honor of the thousands of victims who've died from 9/11-related illnesses over the last 25 years. ABC's Aaron Katursky is in Lower Manhattan with more.
7: 9/11 is still killing. 23 members of the NYPD died on 9/11 in the last quarter century. 469 have died of 9/11-related illnesses. 343 members of the New York City Fire Department died on 9/11. And then in the last 25 years, 453 FDNY members have died of 9/11 illnesses, including 36 in just the last year.
5: California has been dealing with an extreme heat wave, but there's some good news for the region. An area of low pressure moving into the Pacific Northwest will help bring significant cooling to Southern California this weekend and into next week. I'm Mike Dubusky, ABC News.
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0: quarter century has passed since a September morning changed America. Some remember every detail, others weren't born yet. These are the stories we must continue to tell. September 11th, 25 years later.
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2: The power went out in our building, 7 World Trade Center, so I knew something happened. The people who were sitting at the front window, the glass looking at the North Tower, kind of all at once jumped up and started running toward the exit. I actually had to grab one young lady by the shoulders and kind of shake her back to reality and look in her eyes. And I said, what happened? And she said, a plane hit the tower. I looked out over the plaza and it was strewn with debris, building parts, plane parts, on fire, black smoke, white smoke. And if you remember in the video, all the paper fluttering down that got knocked out of the upper floors. So it really did look like Armageddon. I went into the North Tower, which was the first one to be hit. There was an escalator right there, and there were hundreds of civilians getting onto that escalator to go. They're being directed that way to go down and down another one and go underground and then be able to get out through the underground mall. And I noticed what they were not doing. They were not pushing, screaming, trampling each other. In fact, for every person who was obese, pregnant, disabled, injured, there were 4 or 5 civilians helping that person. Before the terrorist pilot hit the South Tower, he dipped the wing. So when one wing went down, one wing went up. And he did that intentionally to spread the jet fuel, because the jet fuel's in the wings, to spread the jet fuel on more floors. Plus he was doing 500 something miles an hour. Really those two things, the way he hit the South Tower near the corner of it, and then when he dipped the wing to spread the jet fuel, it created a much hotter fire more quickly, and the actual impact did more structural damage to the South Tower. I will tell you, when I was standing on the sidewalk going back into the South Tower, about 20 feet from the door, when it started to collapse, and there was no question what was happening, because that first piece of steel that snapped echoed through the canyons of Lower Manhattan. It came down quickly and unexpectedly. You couldn't see, you couldn't breathe, the dust was so thick, and all I can think is, it's over, but I'm gonna try to survive.
0: 25 years later, we remember those who were lost, honor those who answered the call, and keep their stories alive. September 11th, 25 years later, we remember.

That cruel summer's almost over. It's Bananarama. My name's Tim, with music on the way this hour from Naked Eyes, Billy Idol, we'll do Queen, and Soft Cell as well. One of my favorite all-time bands, Heart from the 80s. And What About Love?

0: It's Blind Melon and No Rain. It's Tim on Fridays. We look at some Hollywood action for the weekend. Well, new in theaters, Practical Magic 2. They say that's going to finally dethrone Spider-Man Brand New Day for first place at the box office. That's the big prediction. The sequel, of course, starring Nicole Kidman and Sandra Bullock. They say it's going to make anywhere from 30 to 40 million, maybe 63-some million worldwide. Meanwhile, Brand New Day has made over 900 million domestically and over 2.2 billion worldwide. That's right, the Spider-Man movie is already over 2 billion worldwide. Second highest grossing film ever in North America. Third time around the world. So yeah, Brand New Day still going to rake in a lot of money. Elsewhere, new in theaters, The Uprising, that opened in some theaters yesterday, starring Andrew Garfield and Tom Hollander. The story shows how the real-life rebels and their fights inspired the famous legend of Robin Hood. So look for that in theaters. It's called The Uprising, and there's your Hollywood update with CCR on the way next.
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5: There's nobody tougher than Mary Peltola when it comes to standing up for Alaskans. She took on President Biden to open the Willow Project, the largest new oil and gas exploration development in decades, creating jobs for Alaskans. She stood up to corporate interest and both parties and proposed landmark legislation to limit bottom trawling in Alaska waters. She'll always protect Second Amendment rights. Because in Alaska, firearms are about protecting ourselves and feeding our families. And as a military mom with two sons who served,

0: She knows that a secure border keeps Americans safe.
1: I'm Mary Peltola. There's only one thing that matters to me, getting the job done for Alaska. And I'll take on anyone, including Democrats, anyone in the lower 48 who doesn't understand what Alaska needs. When both parties are attacking you, you're doing something right. Alaska first, always. I'm Mary Peltola, and I approve this message.
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2: 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Whoa!

0: Billy Idol, he'll be inducted into this year's 2026 Rock and Roll Hall of Fame. It's Rebel Yell. My name's Tim, as we hang out on a Friday together with music coming still from Queen, and Frankie's headed to Hollywood. It's on the way next.
1: ABC News, I'm Mike Dubusky. President Trump speaking at the Pentagon today, marking 25 years since the 9/11 attacks and alluding to the war in Iran.
2: We salute our first responders and law enforcement, and we love them. And we salute the service members working right now to ensure the world's number one sponsor of terror, the Islamic Republic of Iran, will never, ever have a nuclear weapon.
1: Nearly 3,000 people died in the terror attacks in New York, Washington, D.C., and aboard Flight United 93 on September 11, 2001. The CDC has declared that lettuce outbreak that sickened thousands across the country to be over. Two people died in what was the largest cyclosporiasis outbreak ever. And inflation is up 3.4% over last year, according to the latest government data. This is ABC News.
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8: The lower 48 liberals don't give a damn about Alaska. 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Why? 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Here's Senator Dan Sullivan on your choice this year.
9: When lower 48 liberals like Biden and Chuck Schumer attacked Alaskan energy, it killed Alaskan jobs. 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

0: 1980 music there from Queen. It's Tim and checking on the money situation. The jackpots tonight, the Mega Millions, 209 mil. Tomorrow night, the Powerball's up to 232 million. And we get a big one from the early 80s from Soft Cell coming next.
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2: Three of the four candidates advancing to Alaska's general election for governor met on Tuesday for their first face-to-face forum since the primary election reshaped the race. Democrat Jonathan Kreis-Tompkins and Republicans Dave Bronson and Treg Taylor spoke at an event hosted by the Last Frontier Republican Club in Anchorage. Republican Bernadette Wilson did not attend. The candidates offered different approaches to education, pensions, labor laws, and economic development. Kreis-Tompkins said public education funding would remain in public schools, while Taylor and Bronson support allowing state money to follow students to private or other education options. The candidates also disagreed over public employee pensions. Kreis-Tompkins supports restoring defined benefit plans, while Taylor and Bronson oppose legislation that would have brought them back. On data centers, Kreis-Tompkins called for a temporary moratorium until the state establishes regulations. Bronson and Taylor said the facilities are inevitable, but should be properly regulated. The candidates also discussed Alaska's fiscal challenges, resource development, and the state's continuing loss of working-age residents. The Juneau Education Support Staff Union is scheduled to go to trial against the Juneau School District in February over the closure of a preschool and after-school program. The union filed a lawsuit in Alaska Superior Court last year alleging the district violated its contract when it decided to close the Raleigh Child Care and Activity Program in July of 2025. The district said at the time the program was being closed because of a staff shortage. The union represents support staff, including paraeducators and custodians, as well as employees who worked in the Raleigh program. The trial date was delayed earlier this year to allow for arbitration, which is part of the grievance process outlined in the union contract. During a conference on Wednesday, both sides confirmed that arbitration has not taken place. A pretrial hearing is scheduled for January 11th, with the two-date trial set for February 11th and 12th at the Diamond Courthouse in Juneau. Alaska health officials have announced another round of federal Rural Health Transformation Program funding. The latest awards total $25.8 million and bring the state's funding so far to more than $207 million. The money will support 32 projects focused on healthcare access, nutrition, telehealth, infrastructure, and workforce development. Alaska was awarded about $272 million through the program last year, with the remaining roughly $65 million expected to be distributed before a federal deadline at the end of October. Projects receiving funding include emergency service upgrades, hospital improvements, virtual reality healthcare education for students, expanded behavioral health services, and new medical equipment. The Alaska Native Tribal Health Consortium will receive $4.8 million to expand pharmacy care. Ryanair was awarded $4.1 million for a proposal involving autonomous cargo drones and electric aircrafts to deliver prescriptions and transport medical providers in the Bethel and Dillingham regions. The state also received more than $452,000 to develop a healthy food waiver program for SNAP recipients. That program could restrict purchases of certain items, including soda and candy, but officials say it remains under development while related federal legal issues are resolved. You're up to date with News of the North. I'm Grace Dumas.
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3: Sitka weather.
4: Pressure dominating the weather picture into the weekend, resulting in plenty of sunshine. Lots of sun today. A high this afternoon will be into the upper 60s. Clear skies, mid-40s tonight. Saturday, sunny skies, a high close to 65. And then Sunday, lots of sunshine, mid-60s. Monday, more clouds and sunshine, a high near 65. And then Tuesday, mostly cloudy, a high into the low 60s. I'm Sitka Media Center meteorologist Sally Russell.
5: ABC News, I'm Mike Dubusky. President Trump speaking at the Pentagon today, marking 25 years since the 9/11 attacks and alluding to the war in Iran.
6: We salute our first responders and law enforcement, and we love them. And we salute the service members working right now to ensure the world's number one sponsor of terror, the Islamic Republic of Iran, will never, ever have a nuclear weapon.
5: Nearly 3,000 people died in the terror attacks in New York, Washington, D.C., and aboard Flight United 93 on September 11, 2001. The CDC has declared that lettuce outbreak that sickened thousands across the country to be over. Two people died in what was the largest cyclosporiasis outbreak ever. And inflation is up 3.4% over last year, according to the latest government data. This is ABC News. Body camera videos have been released from an immigration raid at a factory in New York State.
7: The immigration arrests were a year ago at the Nutrition Bar Confectioners plant in Cato, New York, a town of 2,500 people east of Syracuse. The Associated Press analyzed the video, which was part of a lawsuit filed this week that says officers overstepped their search warrants. Officers made 57 arrests, ordering a manager to announce their presence over the PA system while they caught employees on the production line, in the warehouse, and a few in the bathroom.
5: ABC's Chuck Sievertson. In the UK, a push to legalize assisted death has failed to pass. Lawmakers voted down legislation to allow terminally ill adults in England and Wales to choose to end their lives. Catholic leaders in the UK have voiced their opposition to that legislation. And stocks clawed back some of their losses from earlier this week as oil prices fell slightly. The Dow added 508 points, or nearly 1%. I'm Mike Dubusky, ABC News.
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0: A quarter century has passed since a September morning changed America. Some remember every detail, others weren't born yet. These are the stories we must continue to tell. September 11th, 25 years later.
1: Hi everyone, my name is Kate Levy. I was 10 years old on 9/11. My dad was a firefighter down at the South Shore Seaport, Engine 4, Ladder 15. Engine 4, Ladder 15 was a few blocks away from the World Trade Center. New York City was my dad's backyard. He used to take us on family field trips. We would rollerblade around Battery Park, visit the firehouse. I loved visiting the firehouse when I was younger, and he really made it a second home for us. On 9/11, I was at school when I got news that the Twin Towers were hit. My 10-year-old mind was just thinking, you know, I know he's there. I know he has to be there. When I got home that day, my brother was listening to the tapes, and I later found out that my dad was on the radio calls.
2: Hi, Tommy, listen carefully. I'm sending all the injured down to Airwan 40. There's about 10 to 15 people coming down to you. Okay.
1: You know, having that gift of listening to his voice and hearing his calm and collectiveness is such a gift. And it just reminds me so much of the man my dad was and how he inspires me to this day. At one point in the tapes, he said, "I'll be right to you." And that just really spoke to who my dad was. I know that that day he wanted to make sure everyone got to safety. And I just remember the way that my small town came together, the way that I witnessed New York City coming together is something I'll always remember.
0: 25 years later, we remember those who were lost, honor those who answered the call, and keep their stories alive. September 11th, 25 years later, we remember.

She's got herself a whole lot of money. It's Hall & Oates. It's Tim on your Friday with music on the way this hour. Got something coming from Greece, Phil Collins and Genesis, Billy Joel, and we're going to shake it up with KC and the Sunshine Band. Kicking off this hour, it's Joan Jett.

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0: Every time you go away, it's Paul Young, it's Tim, as we do a Friday together. And it's time now to knock out a few more celebrity birthdays. These are for tomorrow, September 12th. They include the legendary singer-guitarist Jerry Buckley of America. He'll be 74. America owned the Southern California sound of the early to mid-70s. They had 7 top 10 hits. This was their first number one, Horse With No Name, back in 72. Linda Gray turning 86, Sue Ellen Ewing on Dallas. Joe Pantoliano is turning 75, of course, played Guido in Risky Business. He played Doc and Eddie in The Cruisers, Francis in The Goonies, Bob in La Bamba, Cosmo, of course, in The Fugitive, one of my favorite movies there, Captain Howard in the Bad Boys movies, and he played Ralph on The Sopranos. Also celebrating a birthday tomorrow is Maria Muldaur. She is going to be 84. Remember this classic from 1974, peaked at number 6, Midnight at the Oasis. Something with camels. Also celebrating a birthday tomorrow, original MTV VJ Nina Blackwood. She'll be 74. She was at MTV. She's the OG. She was there in 81 and left in 86 and hosts the nationally syndicated show Absolutely 80s. And a fun factoid about Nina Blackwood, John Waite's number one hit, Missing You, was written about Nina. And John Waite said, and Nina and a few other ladies as well. So what's John Waite got going there? Also celebrating tomorrow, Rachel Ward, she'll be 69. Jesse in Against All Odds, and Maggie in the miniseries The Thornbirds. Celebrating as well, comedian Louis C.K. will be 59, and Jennifer Hudson, one of the few EGOT winners. That means a winner of an Emmy, Grammy, Oscar, and a Tony. She played Carrie's assistant Louise in Sex and the City and won a Best Supporting Oscar playing Effie in Dreamgirls. If you're celebrating a birthday today or sometime this weekend, congrats. Another trip around the sun with music from Phil Collins and Genesis. And we're going to do Journey. That is coming up next.
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5: The more we learn about Dan Sullivan, the worse it gets. While Alaskans struggle to pay the bills, Sullivan was tripling his own net worth in D.C. and working against Alaska. Sullivan sided with the trawl fleet, gutting protections for small boat fishermen, and refusing to back efforts to limit bycatch. So it's no surprise that he got hundreds of thousands of dollars from big factory trawlers, the same Seattle executives destroying Alaska fisheries. Now we know that Sullivan was

0: was even invested in a foreign farmed salmon company, the biggest competitor to Alaska wild salmon in the world. When he sold the stock off, Sullivan made thousands of dollars for himself. And then he broke Congress's insider trading law, hiding the trade for months. Dan Sullivan keeps working for himself, and it costs Alaska way too much.
1: I'm Mary Piltola. I'm running for U.S. Senate, and I approve this message.
0: Paid for by Alaskans for Mary.

0: It's Blue Oyster Cult. My name's Tim. On your Friday, with music still coming, get it hooked up with Def Leppard. And the song that kicked off the career for Billy Joel is next for our quote-unquote workday.
1: ABC News, I'm Mike Dubosky. Millions across the country and around the world are remembering those lost on 9/11, 25 years ago today. Ceremonies taking place at Ground Zero in New York and at the Pentagon in Washington, D.C. Meanwhile, Pennsylvania Governor Josh Shapiro was on hand in Shanksville, where United 93 went down, the passengers and crew of that airplane overpowering the hijackers.
2: They organized, they mobilized, and they summoned the courage to stare evil in the face and fight back. Their actions saved countless lives.
1: Diesel prices have hit a new record, $6.12 a gallon on average, according to Gas Buddy. Diesel impacts large trucks, which can have knock-on effects at the grocery store and at other retailers. Prosecutors now say a CIA officer found with more than $40 million worth of gold bars has reached a tentative plea deal with the DOJ. This is ABC News.

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0: It's Def Lepp. It's Tim. I'm heading out the door. Thanks for sharing the Friday with me. Bob, we're going to get you moving with KC and the Sunshine Band up next. Have a spectacular day.
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3: Three of the four candidates advancing to Alaska's general election for governor met on Tuesday for their first face-to-face forum since the primary election reshaped the race. Democrat Jonathan Kreis-Tompkins and Republicans Dave Bronson and Treg Taylor spoke at an event hosted by the Last Frontier Republican Club in Anchorage. Republican Bernadette Wilson did not attend. The candidates offered different approaches to education, pensions, labor laws, and economic development. Kreis-Tompkins said public education funding would remain in public schools, while Taylor and Bronson support allowing state money to follow students to private or other education options. The candidates also disagreed over public employee pensions. Kreis-Tompkins supports restoring defined benefit plans, while Taylor and Bronson oppose legislation that would have brought them back. On data centers, Kreis-Tompkins called for a temporary moratorium until the state establishes regulations. Bronson and Taylor said the facilities are inevitable, but should be properly regulated. The candidates also discussed Alaska's fiscal challenges, resource development, and the state's continuing loss of working-age residents. The Juneau Education Support Staff Union is scheduled to go to trial against the Juneau School District in February over the closure of a preschool and after-school program. The union filed a lawsuit in Alaska Superior Court last year alleging the district violated its contract when it decided to close the Raleigh Childcare and Activity Program in July of 2025. The district said at the time the program was being closed because of a staff shortage. The union represents support staff, including paraeducators and custodians, as well as employees who worked in the Raleigh program. The trial date was delayed earlier this year to allow for arbitration, which is part of the grievance process outlined in the union contract. During a conference on Wednesday, both sides confirmed that arbitration has not taken place. A pretrial hearing is scheduled for January 11th, with the two-date trial set for February 11th and 12th at the Diamond Courthouse in Juneau. Alaska health officials have announced another round of federal Rural Health Transformation Program funding. The latest awards total $25.8 million and bring the state's funding so far to more than $207 million. The money will support 32 projects focused on healthcare access, nutrition, telehealth, infrastructure, and workforce development. Alaska was awarded about $272 million through the program last year, with the remaining roughly $65 million expected to be distributed before a federal deadline at the end of October. Projects receiving funding include emergency service upgrades, hospital improvements, virtual reality healthcare education for students, expanded behavioral health services, and new medical equipment. The Alaska Native Tribal Health Consortium will receive $4.8 million to expand pharmacy care. Ryanair was awarded $4.1 million for a proposal involving autonomous cargo drones and electric aircrafts to deliver prescriptions and transport medical providers in the Bethel and Dillingham regions. The state also received more than $452,000 to develop a healthy food waiver program for SNAP recipients. That program could restrict purchases of certain items, including soda and candy, but officials say it remains under development while related federal legal issues are resolved. You're up to date with News of the North. I'm Grace Dumas.
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2: Sitka weather.
4: Weather setting the stage for a very nice weekend. Mainly clear sky overnight, dropping down into the middle 40s. We're back with ample sunshine and a high right around 65 on Saturday. Saturday night, partly cloudy, mid 40s. Sunday, partial sunshine, high near 65, and we should be in the little mid 60s with a little bit more cloud cover Monday. Chance of showers low 60s Tuesday. I'm Sitka Media Center meteorologist Sally Russell.
5: ABC News, I'm Mike Dubosky. Millions across the country and around the world are remembering those lost on 9/11, 25 years ago today. Ceremonies taking place at Ground Zero in New York and at the Pentagon in Washington, D.C. Meanwhile, Pennsylvania Governor Josh Shapiro was on hand in Shanksville, where United 93 went down, the passengers and crew of that airplane overpowering the hijackers.
6: They organized, they mobilized, and they summoned the courage to stare evil in the face and fight back. Their actions saved countless lives.
5: Diesel prices have hit a new record, $6.12 a gallon on average, according to Gas Buddy. Diesel impacts large trucks, which can have knock-on effects at the grocery store and at other retailers. Prosecutors now say a CIA officer found with more than $40 million worth of gold bars has reached a tentative plea deal with the DOJ. This is ABC News. The man suspected of starting a devastating wildfire last month in Washington state has now been indicted.
7: The Old Trails fire destroyed hundreds of homes as flames went racing through neighborhoods in high wind and low humidity. Now, federal prosecutors in Spokane say a grand jury has indicted Aaron Farinacci for arson. He's a man who's already facing state charges accused of plotting the best time to start the fire and setting it to do maximum damage. He allegedly told investigators fire is beautiful and like rebirth. At a hearing on the state charges, proceedings were put on hold so his mental health could be evaluated. Alex Stone, ABC News.
5: Ben Shelton and Francis Tiafo face each other tonight in the men's semifinal of the U.S. Open in New York City. Whoever wins, they will make history as the first black American in the men's U.S. Open final since Arthur Ashe in 1972. And Canadian Prime Minister Mark Carney honoring the lives lost on 9/11 again today. 24 Canadians died that day. Mike Dubusky, ABC News.
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0: quarter century has passed since a September morning changed America. Some remember every detail, others weren't born yet. These are the stories we must continue to tell. September 11th, 25 years later.
1: Hi, my name is Jonathan Egan. On 9/11/2001, I lost my father, Michael Egan, and my aunt, Christine Egan. I was in Los Angeles. It was my first week of college. And I remember that morning vividly. My resident director knocked on our door and asked for me. I'd been at college for less than a week, my freshman year. So I was pretty surprised that they were coming and asking for me and that I was already in trouble, is what I assumed. It didn't take long for me to go to the door. At that very moment, my roommates were in the living room watching TV. As I'm going to say hello to the resident director, my roommates are screaming, "Hey, John, look at your city." At that moment, I saw the towers falling. I knew right away. Fortunately, I was able to speak with my mother shortly after that, and we were one of the few lucky people that received a phone call from our loved one. My father was able to call my mom and let him know they were stuck on the 103rd floor of the South Tower and that he didn't think they were making it out of there. Shortly after, the phone dropped as my mom's watching the TV, and we knew he was 103 floors up when the tower went down. I knew my aunt was somewhere else in the building, but I did have that, what you may call peace of mind, that didn't need to look for my father, that there was no way he survived that. He was gone. Now that I'm a father of an almost 5-year-old boy and an almost 2-year-old girl, the entire narrative around the 9/11, the events, is more important to me than ever. I see my children already asking questions about their grandfather, about what happened that day. And although there's no necessarily right or wrong way to do it, to explain it to them and to teach them this event in history and how it impacted our family, I think it's important that we do tell the story, we do share our stories and the different views, because there are so many, and help people understand really what happened in 2001 and what's happened every day since 2001. The people that have been affected, the families that suffered loss, military, first responders, the disease and the struggle that have come out of the cleanup and everything that occurred with the aftermath. And that story is important.
0: 25 years later, we remember those who were lost, honor those who answered the call, and keep their stories alive. September 11th, 25 years later, we remember.

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0: Eagles take it to the limit. I'm Ryan Chase. If you think summer sweat is bad here, well, how about guys in Japan are apparently so sick of roasting that they are getting their leg and body hair removed just to cool down. Clinics are reportedly packed, and more than one in four men surveyed had their lower leg hair removed in the past year. At that point, you're not manscaping. You're installing air conditioning.
1: Miss a moment on the air?
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4: 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Here's Senator Dan Sullivan on Your Choice this year.
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0: Smashing Pumpkins, 1979. I'm Ryan Chase. Apparently a couple beers can turn you into that guy who sees trouble happening and decides, eh, somebody else has it. They found that drinking a moderate amount of beer could still tell someone was suffering. They were just less likely to actually do anything about it. So beer doesn't kill your empathy. It apparently just puts it on the couch, which explains why your buddy will watch you struggle to move a refrigerator while holding his beer and offering extremely detailed instructions.
1: 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Ceremonies took place across the country today to mark 25 years since the 9/11 attacks. Family members of those killed in the World Trade Center read out the names at Ground Zero and in Washington.
2: To mark the moment a plane crashed into the Pentagon 25 years ago, the tolling of the bell and a reminder from Joint Chiefs Chairman General Dan Kane.
3: Here at the Pentagon, service members and civilians alike entered the smoke and fire to bring their teammates home to safety.
2: President Trump was also there.
4: For 25 years, our best and bravest have kept America safe.
2: 184 people died at the Pentagon on 9/11, including those on board American Airlines Flight 77. Sherry Preston, ABC News.
1: A new record for diesel prices in the U.S. The fuel now going up to $6.12 a gallon on average, according to Gas Buddy. The increased costs driven by the ongoing war in Iran. This is ABC News.
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0: 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I'm Ryan Chase. 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
2: Three of the four candidates advancing to Alaska's general election for governor met on Tuesday for their first face-to-face forum since the primary election reshaped the race. Democrat Jonathan Kreis-Tompkins and Republicans Dave Bronson and Treg Taylor spoke at an event hosted by the Last Frontier Republican Club in Anchorage. Republican Bernadette Wilson did not attend. The candidates offered different approaches to education, pensions, labor laws, and economic development. Kreis-Tompkins said public education funding would remain in public schools, while Taylor and Bronson support allowing state money to follow students to private or other education options. The candidates also disagreed over public employee pensions. Kreis-Tompkins supports restoring defined benefit plans, while Taylor and Bronson oppose legislation that would have brought them back. On data centers, Kreis-Tompkins called for a temporary moratorium until the state establishes regulations. Bronson and Taylor said the facilities are inevitable, but should be properly regulated. The candidates also discussed Alaska's fiscal challenges, resource development, and the state's continuing loss of working age residents. The Juneau Education Support Staff Union is scheduled to go to trial against the Juneau School District in February over the closure of a preschool and after-school program. The union filed a lawsuit in Alaska Superior Court last year alleging the district violated its contract